0: their GP about setting up an asthma action plan if they don't have one already.
1: Right. I was wondering when the doctor was going to get involved with this.
0: Always good to have the doctor at any stage if you have asthma going into spring.
1: Yeah, for sure. So is there, how do we know, you talk about high pollen days, how do we know when that's going to be a thing?
0: Yeah, so there are a bunch of different pollen forecasting websites and apps that you can use. There are some that are done by private companies. There are some that are done by government bodies. And you can usually find them pretty easily online. And they'll tell you if it's going to be a high pollen day or a low pollen day on that day, or sometimes a couple of days going forward as well.
1: Okay, righto. And like you say, just keeping out of the outdoors, staying inside is the best way to prevent this.
0: Yeah, absolutely. And then obviously the last resort is taking, you know, any medication that you usually use, you know, antihistamines, nasal sprays, whatever you would usually use to treat your hay fever symptoms. Always good to take them regularly as well. You don't want to just take them when you might get your symptoms, because then they're not going to be as effective. You want to take them over a long period of time.
1: Right. Okay. So you build up that defense against them, I suppose.
0: Yes, yeah, basically.
1: Okay, cool. We'll keep that in mind as we go further into spring. I don't think anyone I know has been affected too badly so far, but I reckon we've still got a few months to go, so anything's possible from here.
0: Oh, definitely, especially because there has been a super El Nino season declared. There are concerns that it might be a bad pollen season because things are going to get super dry and super hot, and those are the conditions that plants love when they release their pollen.
1: Oh, I didn't realise that. That's a factor in this as well.
0: Yeah, potentially. It is also the worst one that they've predicted that Australia might have had in history. So it's hard to know exactly what is going to happen. We've also had a very wet season going into spring. So more rain means more grass, and more grass means more pollen.
2: Certainly something to keep an eye on there. Dr. Kira Hughes is an aerobiologist and thunderstorm asthma expert. She was talking with Matt Stevens. It is 28 minutes to 10 here on ABC Southeast Breakfast. Joining me in the studio, Elise Arminini, you have some news headlines for us.
3: I do. Thank you, Elsie. A magistrate has delayed a decision on whether former MacKillop MP Nick McBride and his father Philip McBride will face separate trials over an alleged aggravated assault until November. The pair are both charged with assault against Nick's former wife over an incident at Connemara Station in December last year. Nick is also charged with a further 6 counts of assault. He has denied any wrongdoing. On Wednesday, Philip's lawyers applied to have him tried separately from his son, saying he had no connection to the other 6 charges. In national news, Prime Minister Anthony Albanese has addressed the United Nations General Assembly in New York, speaking about the importance of international rules and middle power countries. Australia is hoping to win a 2-year seat on the UN Security Council from 2029. Mr. Albanese says if successful, Australia would work with other nations to tackle issues like extreme weather and emerging technology. And in international news, the Houthi rebels say they've carried out 2 attacks against Saudi Arabia. A Saudi military spokesperson says 6 ballistic missiles targeting its port of Yanbu on the Red Sea and the city of Taif have been intercepted, blaming the Iran-backed group. Yemen's leadership, meanwhile, has urged the international community for tougher action against the Houthis at the UN General Assembly. And there will be more news at 10 o'clock.
2: Thanks for that, Elise. Now, something that has been causing a bit of conversation in the office this week.
3: Mm-hmm.
2: Now, not all listeners might be aware. The publication, the New York Times, has been doing the best 100 television programs of the 21st century this week. They've been slowly counting down from 100 to 1. We're only up to 20, so we're not all the way there. But we've had a lot of opinions in this office on what's good. Where it should be, where it's not. I'm interested to hear your thoughts on television today, Elise. Have you been happy with the list? Is there anything you think is a bit underrated when it comes to programs from this century?
3: I mean, I'll be honest, there's a lot on the list that I haven't watched, haven't even heard of for some of them. And I haven't actually had a look at the next lot, so I don't even know what is up to number 20. But I mean, when it comes to television for me, I usually go back to things that are like my comfort shows.
2: Mm-hmm.
3: And you hear comfort show and you probably think like something like nice and fluffy and soft mm-hmm. and you know, comedy maybe. Mm-hmm. But I really love crime shows. So like Criminal Minds and Bones is what I'm currently rewatching probably for like the sixth or seventh time. Mm. And I've got my partner roped into that as well. Yeah. So
2: she must love it seven times.
3: I do, yeah. And we're up to season eight again now. Last night I was like elbowing him like, do you have any ideas? Do you have any ideas? Because like there's some episodes that will start and I immediately remember where it's going. I might not remember who actually committed the murder or like what the circumstances were, but I'll remember kind of bits of the case. And I'll like look at him and be like, hey, any ideas, any deductions yet? And he goes, no. And like with some of them, they're like really convoluted. And he's like, there's just so much going on for my brain. Like I can't keep up with what's happening. I'm like, don't worry, this is like a multi-season plot.
2: Yeah,
3: like
2: you got time.
3: Yeah, it's okay. It'll all come together eventually. I need to have a look at the list.
2: Yeah, it's made me think about how we kind of measure how much we like television, because there's so many different ways to look at it. I think like a way you do and a lot of people do is just kind of like rewatchability and how much you kind of how important it is to your life, where, you know, for example, I was very upset with how low Gilmore Girls was on the list. That's one of my rewatch shows, and it's been a show I've loved since it first aired in 2000. It came out and it only just made it into the list at number 99, but I think it was just so influential and people still rewatch it to this day. I was surprised it was so low, but I guess it doesn't have that same kind of influence on, you know, cinematography on the script. Oh, no, but I would say it does have an influence on the script writing, because the scripts on Gilmore Girls are actually three times longer than any other scripts of the day. So it kind of like forced us into this like very rapid fire script area. But no, it's been really interesting to talk about with people in the office and actually hear their television programs, because you spend a lot of time watching your favorite TV shows in life. You don't probably like to think about it too much, but it is true.
3: Yeah, and sometimes I think the struggle to actually start something new is seeing that there's either one season or there's like 12 and just giving that much time, or not wanting to start something that hasn't really got too much to it. So you don't want to get too into it and then have to wait 2 years for a new season to come out, which happens with so many shows these days, especially with streaming. I think it's hard to narrow down how much time you want to give to watching TV. But, I mean, it's a form of entertainment. And if you can just sit and watch a couple of episodes, great. I'm a binge watcher. So I tend to just watch and watch and watch. Mm. And then I feel really guilty that I haven't done anything else, especially on weekends.
2: You can learn things as well. I mean, there's two shows that Anthony Bourdain was a part of, two of his travel programs in the list, which I was happy about, because I've watched quite a few of those episodes and you do learn a lot. But look, like I said, 20 more to go. I think some of the ones that we're still yet to see in the top 20 programs, like Arrested Development. Mm. What have we still got to go? We've got 6 Feet Under. We've got Game of Thrones, which I think will make
3: an
2: appearance.
3: Top 10.
2: Yeah. Well, they'll do the whole top 20 today. Mm. So
3: has Fleabag shown up yet?
2: No,
3: that was in
2: Fleabag.
3: Quite a few lists that
2: Fleabag
3: we were looking
2: will be
3: at.
2: Very high. Yes.
3: Yeah. And that was only a 2-season show.
2: Yes. And so just brilliant. But that's how the Brits do it. You know,
3: yeah.
2: Quick seasons, not too many episodes, make it excellent and get it done.
3: Yeah. The cultural impact that something with 20 episodes can have is incredible.
2: I think Fleabag's 12. Six episodes a season.
3: But putting it into perspective, like some seasons are, you know, 5 and then they can go up to 10. Some
2: Bones have 50 episodes a season,
3: not
2: do they?
3: Not quite. That's 2 seasons worth. But most of them are about 22 episodes and they go for about 40 minutes. Mm. So you can get through quite a bit in a few hours. Mm. But yeah, I don't think Bones is going to be on the list if we're already up to 21 and it's not there yet. So.
2: I think they've missed out, but it's on the top of Elise's list.
3: Definitely, yes. Yeah. And Friends, but I think that
2: In the noughties. So there's a few, like The Sopranos won't be able to vote for. Grand Design started in 99. Oh. I thought that might be one I could vote for, but no, not allowed. So yeah.
3: There's so many. I'll have to get the full list and make like a short list of ones that I should watch.
2: currently doing my shortlist. I've got it down from 50 to a slightly better number because you're allowed to vote for 10. They'll do a popular vote after this. So I'm very interested to see the results of that as well.
3: Have you also developed a list of shows that, like, because they ranked so high that you actually want to sit down and watch?
2: Yes, I've got a list of things I'll get to. I mean, they're things I've always known I need to get to, like Band of Brothers. I've never gotten around to watching that. Deadwood. There's some great shows out there, but, I mean, limited time. But,
3: yeah.
2: Well, I could keep talking about TV day. We'll have to leave it there. Thank you, Elise. You can queue up Bones for after the program.
3: Okay. Thanks, Elsie.
2: Elise Arminini, producer extraordinaire there with her thoughts on the countdown the New York Times has been doing with the best shows of the 21st century. You can actually see some celebrities that have put in their vote. They've kind of asked a lot of famous people what their votes would be. And I saw there wasn't a lot of Australian shows on the list, but two people did vote for Summer Heights High. So I guess it did make a bit of an impact over there in America. I don't think it's going to make the list, but good to see that there is some love for some Aussie television out there.
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2: It's grand final weekend, and speaking of football, joining us is Grandstand and Saturday Breakfast presenter Scott Dixon. Good morning.
7: Yeah, good morning. How are you?
2: Doing well. Now, you're in the presenting chair again this week, filling in for Rod Sparks. What have you got in store for us?
7: Yeah, look, it's footy. It's AFL Grand Final weekend, and it's the biggest weekend for the year as far as fun is concerned. So even though Rod's not there, we're going to try and make it a lot of fun, even in spite of the fact that Rod's not there. So lots and lots of special guests we're going to be talking to on Saturday morning, some pretty impressive ones as well. One of those is going to be Mike Brady, the legendary up there Gazelle man who's going to be talking to us on Saturday morning. Another one is from The Voice and a band member of the 64 who have connections to South Australia who are also in the final of The Voice. And we're going to ask them who they think is going to win the AFL Grand Final as well as a whole heap of other things. But it's going to be plenty of fun.
2: Who are you going to be supporting this weekend?
7: Yeah, look, it's a toughie. I must say I'm not really a Freo person and never really have been. So I'll probably sit on the Brisbane fence. Just looking forward to a good game, hopefully.
2: Yeah, no, absolutely. Still plenty happening, I'm sure, in local sport, though, as well, Scott.
7: Yeah, well, grandstand's jam-packed. We'll go around and talk to as many local people as we can. We often catch up with some old friends as well. Colin Beaton is somebody who often gets a call on this particular day as well. So just talk about, you know, their grand final rituals, what they do, who they watch with, who they're going to go for, so on. So we'll unpack all of that. And then, well, 9:35, it's a special divinal countdown because we're digging back into the archives to play an interview that I did with Angry Anderson from October 2024. Really sad his passing during the week as well, but it was a great chat and we're going to play that again.
2: Yeah, no, that'll be a very poignant time to do that one again. Thank you. Looks like it'll be a great program.
7: Thank you very much. Take care.
2: Scott Dixon there. He'll be on your airways tomorrow for Saturday Breakfast and for Grandstand. We're going to be continuing a bit of a chat about footy and fashion up next. First, some more music on this Friday. This is Kelly Clarkson.

0: Since You've Been Gone by Kelly Clarkson. That song is from 2004. Now, what's your fashion style? Do you have one? Is it based on what you can find that's clean and presentable, or clothing that's maybe practical for the farm or for your property? Well, fashion style is all individual, of course, but facing down flashing cameras, national media attention, and comparisons on a red carpet might make you want to put your best foot forward. Kelly Nobes is a Mount Gambier-based personal fashion stylist who helped with two of the Brownlow red carpet walkers to do just exactly that recently. Now, Beck Bird spoke with Kelly and asked how she felt to have received a red carpet shout-out from her clients.
1: Oh, it was very special. I don't think I'll ever get sick of hearing things like that. Yeah, it was very amazing. And I was just, yeah, so grateful that Kelsey was able to do that for me.
2: Yeah, you styled two of the wives, girlfriends, partners who attended the Brownlows alongside their football playing counterparts, Mon and Kelsey. So just talk to me a little bit about what you do for those women. What is styling?
1: Yeah, sure. So basically for personal styling or for red carpet events, I work with the clients to gauge their personal tastes, preferences, what they like, what they don't like, and then work with them to source designers, create designs and work collaboratively with those designers to form looks. And then I also help with all the accessorizing. So jewelry, shoes, bags, helping them with their hair and makeup ideas, and forming a whole overall creative look, which is really fun and exciting.
2: How big of an event is something like the Brownlows?
1: It's huge. I don't think people realise how much work goes into it. Especially for me regionally, I don't have a lot of opportunities to get as creative as what I can with Brownlows. So it's pretty special. Months of work goes into it. So we usually start the design process from around May or June, and then we work from there. So it takes a village, but it's always very worth it in the end.
2: So how do you get to work with the people that you do? Is there a style that you deliver that people seek you out for? Is there something that they approach you with ideas themselves?
1: Yeah, sure. So when I started out, just to get my name out there, so the very first year that I did Brownlow, I reached out to clients just so that I could have the opportunity to work at the event. And then through, years in getting my name out there and exposure, now the clients seek me, which is really, really amazing. It changes. Sometimes they come to me with a very specific idea of what they want. Other times they come with no idea at all. Kelsey and Monique especially are, very trusting in what I like to put forward. And it is a very collaborative process. It's not one or the other pushing in a certain direction, which is really nice. So I get to show my creative flair, but I also get to, obviously factor in what they're comfortable and confident in wearing as well.
2: Yeah, speaking of that, is that something you pay attention to? Do you look at how comfortable an outfit might be to be a satin for the whole night?
1: Yes, absolutely. I always say it's obviously about, you want to look amazing, but I feel like it's more important to feel amazing. And if you're conscious or uncomfortable, if something's not sitting quite right, or if it's itchy or anything like that, that definitely plays a part. So we do definitely factor that in throughout the design process.
2: So what was the criteria for the night? Were there styles that were definitely speaking to your clients?
1: Yeah, so there's a range of things I like to consider. I feel like my clients and probably ones that I have worked with previously do like a more timeless, elegant vibe, which I really enjoy. Every person has a different preference of what they like, whether it's sexy, sleek, whether it's bold, whether it's a little bit safe. So I definitely go back and forth with the client on that. But like I said, both girls were very trusting, and there was definitely, more elegant styles that spoke to me this year. We tried to go with something that was still a statement but wasn't too bold, where the girls would feel out of their comfort zone too much.
2: Is there always a preference as well to try and highlight Australian designers, makers, jewellery makers, brands?
1: Yeah, absolutely. I mean, we have so many amazing people in our industry locally, in Australia. And I think it is one of those, one of those main events. We have obviously the Logies and the Arias and that sort of thing. But in terms of Australian designers and showcasing that, the Brownlow is definitely one of the main events of the year. And so it's really nice to be able to showcase, obviously the amazing talent that we have within the fashion industry here.
2: And there was some very impressive jewellery going along the red carpet this year. How does that type of relationship work? How do you get the trust from these brands to, I suppose, I don't know, lend out, purchase, rent these big pieces?
1: Yeah, it's definitely, I think, especially in the last years, I feel like become more and more, I guess, of a focal point of the look. So jewelers, I guess, are definitely getting on board now in terms of these events. And, you know, for PR exposure, it is an amazing event to be a part of. And, yeah, I was very fortunate that these jewelers contacted the clients this year and were willing to work with them and then liaised with me accordingly. And, yeah, the jewelry was amazing. It's hard for you to sometimes capture that within the imagery or the videography because these pieces are absolutely insanely beautiful in real life. So yeah, very fortunate to work with some amazing jewelers this year.
2: Is it always just a one night stand with these items or do the women take them home?
1: No, so it's usually a one night stand. So yeah, they loan them for the event and then they're very swiftly either collected or taken back. So yeah, thankfully I'm glad that I'm not the one that has to wear it on the night. I think I'd probably be a little bit nervous, but yeah, the girls are pretty quick to get it back to the jewelers.
2: Yeah. So how do you choose the final look for someone? Is there pressure to get it right?
1: Oh, there's obviously a lot of pressure, I guess, and from a lot of different platforms, you know, media especially. So I think it's really important, you know, to make sure, like I said, that the client does feel comfortable. That's the main thing that speaks to me. I don't like to put them in things that, you know, might make a standout statement in the media world or online or on the red carpet if it's not something that they feel that they can carry well. There's a lot of critique. So yeah, my main thing is just making sure that they feel 100% confident. But there's definitely pressure to get it right. I guess it's one of those things we just have to put out there what we love and like and just hope that it's well received.
2: How hard is it to be regionally based for things like this? You've mentioned, you know, big events throughout the year, Logies, Brownlows, these are all things that happen in metro areas. So how hard is it to be a stylist based in the regions?
1: It's really challenging, to be honest. It is quite difficult. We're obviously, we don't get as many opportunities and it is challenging, I guess, in terms of sometimes networking and meeting, you know, designers and collaborators and things like that. So especially in the early years, I really had to push myself to keep going and reach out to people and introduce myself. And that hasn't been anything that has stopped in the last few years. You know, when we're there on the day and we're meeting people, photographers, videographers, you know, jewelers, content people, caterers, all of that, I really try to go out of my way to introduce myself because you never know who you're going to meet along the way and what opportunities may arise from that. But
0: Kelly Nobes, Mount Gambier-based personal fashionable stylist, speaking there about her job dressing some of the Brownlow attendees last week, and she was speaking with Beck Bird. It's a very interesting industry indeed. Quickly running out of time here on ABC Southeast Breakfast. Thank you so much for your company today, for your texts, for your calls and for your votes. I will be playing your winner of today's Select Your Version very shortly. And a big thank you to Elise Awanini for all her help putting today's program and this week's program together. Now, a bit of an upset, I would say, for today's Select Your Version. I've been asking you to vote which version of Don't Stop Believin' you would like to hear. And today you've voted for
3: The Cover.

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0: now growing on them is, you know, invasive bryozoans and things that can smother those surfaces, so it might prohibit the recovery. So yeah, it's challenging in that sense that we do have to remain vigilant, and all the observations really are important.
1: Stefan, I'll let you go. It is 20 minutes past 10. Stefan Andrews there, a marine biologist based on York Peninsula. You're now joined by the person who actually took the video of these rays. Danny is from the Point Turton Caravan Park. Hello, Danny.
2: Hello, Rory. How are you?
1: Danny, how are you feeling this morning, given what you spotted earlier this week?
2: Oh, we are absolutely stoked. It's been a long time coming, and we haven't seen the rays, obviously, since I think it was about February. So to see some rays...

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0: Symposium. Maybe you want to stick around for this. Mate, there's a turtle symposium next. We're going to find out about that. But we have a whole bunch of song quiz guesses. Did you guys, either of you, weren't wearing the headphones?
1: No, I've got no idea either.
0: All right. Here are some of the guesses that have come through so far. First of all, let's have a listen to the snippet. Okay, not much. Let's have a listen. Here are some guesses.

0: That's Narelle's choice, Leaps and Bounds, Paul Kelly.
1: But the winning song today is going to be Kenny Rogers and Dolly Parton's Islands in the Stream, unless you hate Dolly Parton, do you?

0: Mamas and Papas with California Dreamin' on 891 ABC Adelaide, South Australia and Broken Hill on the Friday Chill Out with Nick Norell and Jason. We've been hearing about some of the weird phrases that that you use, and maybe you'd think in retrospect, I'm not actually entirely sure what that means and where it's come from. Emily from Embarka says, yeah, Happy as Larry is totally Australian. I said it in America. It just kind of rolled off the tongue without realising that the couple I was talking to, the guy was named Larry. And they had no idea. They had no idea what I was talking about.
1: I wonder if Bob's your uncle. It has a different connotation if you've got an uncle named Bob. Like if for families with a Robert in there,
0: it would feel a bit.
1: You'd be like,
0: I do. Yeah. For Pete's sake, that's from Claire and Gary. Yeah.
2: Yeah.
0: Like, again, who's Pete?
2: What'd you do, Pete?
0: Pull up your socks, you lot. That's from Martin, who says he's not wearing socks. Which is good. I guess that idea of, like, that's a formality thing, right? Like, it's a bit more formal to have your socks pulled up.
2: Right.
0: And blood is thicker than water. Jim from Coromandel Valley. Loose as a goose from Jan.
1: Yeah.
0: What does that mean?
1: What is a goose loose? A loose goose?
2: Just because they run around?
0: Yeah. And your blood's worth bottling. That's from Chris as well.
2: Yeah, what does that mean? I mean, obviously we know what it means. It means you're awesome. Your blood's worth bottling. But, like, why would you want to bottle someone's blood? For what use?
0: A bit creepy, really.
2: It is, isn't it?
0: Yeah.
1: It's supposed to be a compliment, but, it requires the dismemberment of some description.
0: Yeah.
1: It would be like, oh, well done. I want to eat your toes. Like, that it wouldn't

0: That is the winner of your Nick Norell and Jason Kenny Rogers and Dolly Parton Islands in the Stream. And thanks so much for all of your votes. Now, it's almost time for the news at 4 o'clock. After that, would you be happy if dogs were allowed in pubs? And you might think, well, why would you talk about that? Well, believe it or not, it's one of the policies that the Victorian Labor Party have put up ahead of the state election there. So is it something that we should look at here in South Australia? What do you make about the idea of dogs being allowed in pubs? We'll also get a grand final preview from Mark Soderstrom from Channel 7 Sport 2. It's time for the news. It's 4.
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That is Joey and Concrete Blonde on ABC Radio. Your bumper sticker challenge. We want you to use GOAT, but we want an AFL bumper sticker about the grand final. You can make it about Lions. You can make it about Frio. And you guys are hot off the mark. Helen says, Lions have GOAT it covered. 0467 922 783. Trish, Frio, just GOAT for it. Alan, Frio is the GOAT. Stuart, hey Brisbane, GOATcha. Love Frio. Keep them coming through. That's very, very clever. It's 31 degrees at the moment in Broken Hill. Hello to Carl in Lonsdale. Goats are awesome. This reminds me of an old saying. It sounds like a billy goat pooping in a kerosene tin. I heard it as a kid, no pun intended, and I have yet to experience it. That would be hail or something on the roof. Is that the context that would be used? That is gold. What a fantastic saying that nobody really understands. 0467 922 783. And hello to Terry. AFL GOATS is the acronym for all five leaving group over at the Swans. Thank you, Terry. 1300 160 222 is the number for you to call us on your ABC. Well, we are trying to take you across to the Pines Enduro that is happening in Millicent. It is underway, so that might be why it's being a little bit difficult for us to pin somebody down. It's part of the Australian Off-Road Racing Championship, and from what I've heard, it is not for the faint-hearted. Today was a bit of a visitor day for Millicent, where people could go and check out all the cars. And then the racing really starts from tomorrow. And it's those great big, well, not that the buggies are big, but the tyres on these buggies are really big. And they're going through some pretty rough terrain, as

0: Chad, gave him a bit of a hug, but the thing with Brennan is he's got such great character, and one of the first things he said was, "Don't worry, I'll still give to the group," and that's what he's done.
1: Fremantle fans outnumbered the Lions at the parade, and when the event ended, started the distinctive Frio chant at the park next to the MCG. Tomorrow, the team will be looking for its first premiership ever, while their opponents, the Lions, will be trying for a

0: Good evening, Sarah Maunder in Adelaide with ABC News. SA's Chief Public Health Officer is concerned about three recent measles cases. Three teenagers have contracted the highly contagious virus linked to a positive case reported last week. SA Health says the three teens attended several locations while infectious this week and last week, including Brighton Secondary School, a Hyde Park cafe, Kmart at Westfield Marion and Costco at Kilburn. Nicola Spurrier told 891 ABC Adelaide she'd be surprised if the virus spreads further, but vaccination remains important.
1: Well, it is concerning because even if the person's left the shopping centre, if they're in an enclosed area, it's infectious there for 30 minutes after they've left.
0: Regional Australians say they're worried about the prospect of higher fuel prices if the United States decides to ban diesel exports. The Trump administration is concerned

0: What do you and Dad reckon?
1: I think we think the song is Put Your Records On.
2: Put Your Records On?
0: Bye. You're right.
1: That's the part we're not sure about.
0: Oh, no, Dad.
1: Who do you think, Mum?
3: Corinne Bailey.
0: Yeah, yeah, yeah.

0: Just congratulations. That is correct. It is Corinne Bailey-Ray. It is Put Your Records On. Well done. Nice work. All right. There you go. That's the gong. That means we're done. Time's up. Finished. We are. You're basically tonight's quiz winners. That would have been our last question. Right on, Brody. How good's that?
1: How good's that, she said?
0: Congratulations. Hang on.
1: Thank you.
0: Brody, you are tonight's weekend evening's quiz winner. Congratulations to you, Dad, Cooper, and was it Finn? Or Flynn?
2: Flynn.
0: Congratulations to all of you. No worries. Don't go anywhere. I'm going to pop you on hold. Joe's going to take down your details. We are going to send you the ABC Evenings Fridge Magnet, Quiz Fridge Magnet as your prize, along with a book. Let Joe know what genres you like and we will see what we can find. Congratulations again. Nice work.
2: Thank you.
0: You are very, very welcome, Brody and family, five in the house. Hold the line. Don't go anywhere. That's a wrap. Hey, always fun playing the quiz with you. Thanks a lot for sharing all your wonderful stories and taking me into your homes, basically, in terms of your household and how many people live under your roof. As I've been kind of mentioning while we've been playing the quiz, next hour we're going to be talking about family dynamics and, in particular, adult families sort of returning home. So it's all about family next hour and living with their parents. And I suppose what that's like and what's going to be really interesting is, you know, when I think about Australia, we're from, you know, all sorts of walks of life. So it'll be really great to hear from you and your thoughts on adult children, and I suppose maybe for you it hasn't been a matter of the adult children moving out of the house. Maybe they've stayed and raised their family and you all live together. Who knows?
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0: ABC News with Glenn Lauder. Anthony Albanese's hit back at the opposition leader's criticism of his handling of the OpenAI data breach, saying that Angus Taylor needs to start acting like an alternative prime minister. Services Australia was not told by OpenAI about the hack, which occurred in June, until the 10th of September. Mr. Taylor has questioned why Mr. Albanese, who was briefed about the incident over the weekend, didn't go public with the information until yesterday. Speaking with News 24 from New York City, the Prime Minister has defended his handling of the incident.
1: I say that he needs to act more like a responsible leader of an alternative government if he's going to be taken seriously. This is a unique situation without precedence.
0: Regional Australians say they're concerned about the prospect of higher fuel prices if the United States decides to ban diesel exports. The Trump administration's considering calls from Republicans for an embargo on diesel exports for 90 days to keep domestic supply high and prices down. Experts warn that diesel could top $4 a litre here in Australia. Kate Dukowski lives in southern Tasmania and drives almost 2 hours a day between home, work and school. She says the cost of fuel is putting significant strain on her family.
2: There's daily decisions about whether we do extra things as a family, what we're spending our money on. We've got to prioritise working and employment and getting the kids to school. But yeah, outside of that, it's the little extra things that just aren't really happening anymore.

Yeah, that was Cold Chisel with Breakfast at Sweethearts. We're just going to slowly ease into this morning. Up next, we're going to be digging in the papers and playing a few different tracks related to those. That's up next, but here's Goanna with Razor's Edge.

Yeah, that was Razor's Edge there by Goanna, absolute classic Australian track. We're going to dive into the papers right now. We've had a text through from Leo. Thank you very much. We will play that track in a little while, and it is incredibly sad that we lost Angry Anderson during the week. We have a special this morning as part of the Vinyl Countdown. I was fortunate enough to interview Angry Anderson in October 2024 and spent quite a bit of time on the phone with him, around about 30 minutes or so, talking about a whole range of different things. I'm going to play that interview a little bit later on as part of the Vinyl Countdown. It'll be the interview that went to air on October 24th, 2024, I believe it was. Going to play that interview in full a little bit later on as well. So thanks very much, Leo. We'll play Bound for Glory in a second. Digging in the papers, first of all, ABC leads off with an article regarding hacking and open AI. It's scattered right across the papers and right across the news. Again, this weekend, articles on AI for people to dig into. Quite a bit of information there on the relationship there between America and China, highlighted as well. And as you would expect, lots of interesting articles across the ABC pages, as well as other pages about Lachie Neal, Fremantle, Brisbane Lions, the connection there. There's a great article from Chris De Silva, Neal, the Common Thread in Fremantle and Brisbane's Eerie Shared History. So a couple of great articles there that you can check out as well. The Advertiser leads off with the AFL Grand Final as well, a last-minute guide in that particular space, digging into that space between and the connection between Lee Matthews and Chris Fagan and the relationship those two gentlemen have. That relationship, essentially, I was hearing during the week, they talk once a week in that space, so lots of lead-off in that space around there. There's also an article about park protesters in the Advertiser today as well as an article on Corey Bernardi as well, and a whole range of different things in there. If we jump to the Australian right now, again, the AFL Grand Final and Lachie Neal's story is one of the key articles there as well, but also a really quite sad article about David Jones and the situation that David Jones finds themselves in as well at the moment. So lots of interesting articles right across there, across all different papers. We're going to dig into your song right now, Leo. Here is Bound for Glory by Angry Anderson, up next on This Day.

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2: Yes, and we're right into it now. Thanks for that one, Leo, to wake everybody up this morning. Angry Anderson. I must admit I've dug in the back catalogue over the last couple of days as well and played a little bit of Rose Tattoo at home, and there's some great tracks in there, and he'll be sadly missed. And yeah, that interview coming up at 9:35 this morning on Divinyl Countdown. September 26th, there's lots of good stuff that's happened on this particular day. And as always, I say the same thing every time. Let's get started with the Beatles. So the Beatles released Abbey Road on this day in the UK. The final recordings from the group featured George Harrison's songs Something and Here Comes the Sun. That was released on this day. Meatloaf, it's not just Meatloaf. The Rocky Horror Picture Show opened in Westwood, California, featuring young Meatloaf, Tim Curry and Susan Sarandon on this day. It flopped initially and became a star. And I'm going to jump into Australian history now as well. Abortion is decriminalised in New South Wales and the last remaining state to do so in 2019 on this day. Australia 2 won the America's Cup yacht race on this day in 1983. It became the first non-US winner in 132 years. We're going to play a track that's going to fit appropriately in for that one in a second as well. Jumping to another couple of big musical items on this day. This was the Michael Jackson Thriller period as well. He was battling it out on the charts with Whitney Houston at this time, and Whitney had a 2-week run with Didn't We Almost Have It All, pushing Michael Jackson out on this day in musical history. On another sad one, and Robert Palmer died on this day in 2003. He died of a heart attack, age 54, in Paris, France. And before, obviously, his solo work, he was a member of Vinegar Joe. He was also in the side project, The Power Station, as well. And so many great hits in that particular space. I was fortunate enough to see Robert Palmer live as well. And, what a great artist on this day in 2003. He passed away. Let's dig into that song that we promised you right now. It is On This Day, 1983. Men at Work, Down Under, took home the Australia's Cup.

0: It doesn't get more Australian than that track. I'm going to work down under, and delighted to say that for Divinyl Countdown, we have made contact with the company that does the media liaison work for none other than Colin Hay, and we are in negotiations. We're putting together a bit of an interview. Now, I'm putting that up there with one of the biggest chats that we would have ever had on Divinyl Countdown if we're able to pull it off. Men at Work touring Australia a little bit later on this year. We are very, very close to talking to none other than the legendary Colin Hay. So that would be an absolute crackerjack chat if we can have that. Looking forward to that one. Up after the news, we're going to be digging in the weather.
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1: T20. One day internationals. 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
5: ABC News with Rachel Merritt. Good morning. A serial con man who turned his life around to become the director of a charity is back in court on dishonesty charges, which are connected with his work at the organisation. Catherine Birmingham reports.
6: Samuel Mark Narraway has a long history of fraud offences, including for impersonating a police officer. He spent nearly 6 years behind bars before climbing the ranks at charity Second Chances, which helps prisoners and their families. But the ABC can reveal he's back in court on two counts of dishonest dealings with documents and two counts of being unlawfully on premises. The charges are alleged to have occurred in December last year. A lawyer for Narraway told a court hearing this week they are contested. Second Chances receives about $200,000 from the government each year, but was told last month its funding would be cut off.
5: 100,000 spectators are expected to pack out the MCG to see Fremantle take on Brisbane in the AFL Grand Final. Mackenzie Archer reports.
7: More than 114,000 passengers are expected to pass through Melbourne Airport today, with West Australian and Queensland fans flocking to Melbourne for the decider. Some committed Melbourne Cricket Club members have been camping out the front of the MCG overnight, hoping to nab one of the few unreserved seats. And celebrations are extending beyond the stadium, with two die-hard Dockers fans to tie the knot outside the G this morning in a purple-themed wedding. Before the match, Kylie Minogue will take to the stage for her hotly anticipated pre-game show. The game kicks off at 2:30 this afternoon.
5: Chinese leader Xi Jinping has left the United States after a whirlwind three-day summit. North America correspondent Cayman Gok reports.
8: On his final day in Washington, D.C., Xi Jinping took part in a meeting over tea and a visit to the National Archives with Donald Trump. During the high-stakes visit, the two leaders discussed artificial intelligence, trade, Iran and Taiwan. It's yet to be seen if any major breakthroughs come from the three-day summit, which was heavy on pomp and pageantry. President Trump and Xi are expected to meet again in November at the Asia-Pacific Economic Cooperation Summit in China. Cayman Gok, ABC News, Washington.
5: Pope Leo has sounded the alarm about the dangers of artificial intelligence, calling for ethical discernment to prevent humanity from getting lost in a paradise ruled by machines. The pontiff says artificial intelligence must remain at the service of people. His address at the start of a visit to France follows a papal letter

0: he wrote in May, in which he said AI should be disarmed.
1: Certain artificial systems have even been given the name of our human faculty of thought, intelligence. At the same time, however, our ideas and relationships risk being impoverished by a process of dehumanization.
0: Adelaide-born actor Anthony LaPaglia will today make his

0: Internationally acclaimed stage, film and TV star plays main character Willie Loman in the much-loved Arthur Miller classic Death of a Salesman. LaPaglia told the ABC he finds a new layer in the celebrated play every time he performs it.
1: The last third of the play I'm very fond of, where it really comes to the realisation that his son actually likes him.
2: So beautiful.
1: That's a great transition scene, and going into that and what comes after that is really, it shows you how special Arthur's writing is.
0: The Socceroos have come close to producing a stunning win over powerhouse Brazil in their international friendly in Townsville, settling for a 1-1 draw. Tim Wharton reports.
3: In front of a full house in Townsville, Portugal-based winger Nestori Irincunda opened the scoring with a stunning free kick with just over 20 minutes remaining against the world's sixth-ranked side.
4: The Socceroos defended for their lives in attempting to hold on to their lead. However, Australia's hopes of an upset win were dashed in stoppage time when substitute Rayan equalised with a powerful header in the dying seconds. Australia had only scored one goal in eight previous meetings against the five-time world champions, and that was a 1-0 win in 2001. The Socceroos' only previous victory against the South Americans. The two sides meet again in Brisbane on Tuesday.
0: Showers forecast for Adelaide today, a top of 19. It's currently 16 degrees. Tomorrow, partly cloudy and 21. 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
8: Yes, it is this morning. I'm sitting in for Rod Sparks. It is our AFL Grand Final spectacular. And we have an absolutely jam-packed show for you this morning. I'd love to get those songs played for you. Send us a text at 0467 922 783 or give us a call on 1300 476 222. We've got Sam Bradbrook coming in very soon as well. He's going to be talking to us a little bit after 8 with the big news that's been going on. We have none other than Mike Brady, who is going to be live this morning at 7:45. We're going to be playing a couple of Mike's bangers as well, talking to Jack Conroy from the band The 64 that are in the final of The Voice. We are talking to Jack Conroy this morning at 8:15, playing an Angry Anderson interview from October 2024, the last time we had the chance to talk. That's going to be at 9:35 this morning. And we've got Amy Vaughan coming in for gardening at 8:30. It is jam-packed. And I'll tell you what, if you want stars on your AFL grandstand, today is the day. Now, strange things do happen when you organise live interviews. People sometimes forget, may not pick up. I don't know whether I want to put it out there about some of the stars that we are going to have on the show just in case they don't happen. Oh, well. Fingers crossed, Angus Clark will be live this morning on this week's special AFL Grand Final special. George Danikian is on this week's Grand Final special. Colin Beaton is on this week's special as well. That's just three huge artists. We're going to be dropping more as the morning goes on and sharing who we're going to be talking to. Got the weather to talk about, but I have to put this out there because I don't think it gets much bigger than this as far as football is concerned. And last night, yesterday, the Premier League dropped a bombshell that Manchester City has been found guilty of 114 charges. They were put forward for breaking financial regulations on 115 charges. They've been found guilty of 114 of them. No sanctions have yet been decided, and it is understood the club are set to appeal this. The Premier League declined to comment on this latest development. Manchester City have dominated the Premier League over this period of time. When these breaches are set to sit in this particular space, these breaches have been alleged to have occurred between 2009 and 2018. And you can only imagine what this potentially could see happen to Manchester City. Some of the things that are being suggested at the moment is that they would lose the titles for all

off those years of the Premier League that they have been seen in financial breach categorisation, handing titles, or many of those titles, to Liverpool in that period. So it'd be the team that finished second would get those, would get the title. Whether that happens or not, unknown, but that is one of the things that's being spoken about this morning. The other one is that other teams that have been found guilty of similar situations have had points deducted. So Everton and Nottingham Forest were both hit by points deductions in the 2023-2024 season for single breaches of profit and sustainability rules. So these are different. There could be compensation that sits in this particular space as well. People are being encouraged to not jump to conclusions regarding this particular situation. It's big. It's really, really big. Big day today in Melbourne. The current temperature in Melbourne is 13.2. Huge crowds outside the MCG this morning, if you're keeping up with the news as well. Watching ABC News Live this morning here, and they keep going backwards and forwards between the MCG and their news stories. People trying to get tickets and secure those tickets. Some of those locations. I'll jump right across the country at the moment and give you a bit of an update on what the weather is. Let's start in Perth. So currently the weather in Perth is 13. And the current weather in Brisbane is 15.7. The current weather in Melbourne is 13.2. In Adelaide, it is 15.8. Let's jump to that Melbourne weather and give you a bit of a breakdown around what that is potentially going to look like. And it is not fantastic, I must say. So the first thing is that the maximum temperature today for Melbourne is 15 degrees, and that there'll be between 2 and 9 millimetres of rain. Not a lot of rain, but a substantial amount. That rain is set to kick in very, very soon if it hasn't already occurred, and will reportedly rain right through the day until 6 p.m. Now, we're talking to the Bureau a little bit later on, around about 7:35, so we can have some conversations regarding that. That hottest temperature of the day, 15, will be around about when the game it starts itself, around about 2:30. It's going to be 15 in Melbourne from 11 o'clock right through. It is going to be a day impacted by weather, the rain obviously will potentially have an impact on the outcome of the game, so keep a bit of an eye on that one. Adelaide, 15.8 at the moment. Maximum temperature today, 19. Some light showers in Adelaide as well, as far as that temperature is concerned. If you're going to Darwin today, it's 24.2 at the moment. It's going to be sunny most of the day. Very, very slight chance of rain, up to 34 as the maximum temperature. If you have flown in, or people are flying in from Brisbane, again, possible morning showers in Brisbane. Currently 16 degrees, and the maximum today in Brisbane is 25. And if you are coming across from Perth at the moment, the temperature is 13. A shower or two today, maximum temperature is 18 as far as Perth is concerned as well. So lots of interesting things going on as far as the weather is concerned and the AFL Grand Final. Whether it's going to have an impact on any of that is going to be very, very interesting, but also on all of the pregame stuff as well. So Kylie Minogue, we're going to play a track from Kylie a little bit later on as well. As far as Mount Gambier is concerned, the temperature at the moment is 10.4. The maximum is 15. So similar conditions, I suppose, to what Melbourne is facing. Less chance of rain. We are scheduled to have a shower or two this morning. So keep a bit of an eye on that. But it's certainly going to be an interesting day as far as weather is concerned for the football, and we'll see how that goes.
Yeah, so a bit going on there. So certainly keep a bit of an eye out as far as that is concerned. More detailed look at the weather is happening at 7:35. We're going to go fishing with Craig Philp a little bit later on as well. His Ice House to take you forward. It is Great Southern Land playing Australian bangers this morning to get you in the mood. Send us a text on 0467 922 783. We'll play it. We want to be playing as much Australian music today as we can to build up that atmosphere.

That's Ice House with Great Southern Land. Yes, of course, Sharon, you can hear Tucker's Daughter. We are playing All Australian this morning. We are building up to the AFL Grand Final. There is nothing better to build up to the AFL Grand Final than listening to Australian music. Send in those requests this morning. We are going to be playing all of them this morning. We are really looking forward to this morning. It's an Australian music spectacular. Interviews coming up. Got some absolute crackers. Interviewing the 64. Yes, the finalists on The Voice are going to be live this morning at 8:15, unpacking some of their hits and talking about The Voice and their journey. They're South Australian lads as well, so that's going to be great fun. Talking to Mike Brady a little bit later on, 7:45, we are going to be digging in the Brady files and playing, well, both of those two huge hits back-to-back, so I'm saving those, so don't request those. But any other songs you want, as long as they're Australian, we're playing them this morning. Here is Sharon's request, Tucker's Daughter, Ian Moss.

Undertaker's Daughter there by Ian Moss. Absolute crackerjack track. Thank you, Sharon, for that request. Thanks, Leo, for your request a little bit earlier as well. We're going to be playing all your Australian hits, and keep those requests coming in between 6 and 7. We're going to keep that theme going through between 7 and 8, but we're going to add in an extra dimension. What we want between 7 and 8 is your tip for who is going to win today. We're going to be playing all of those songs and all those requests between 7 and 8 this morning. Well, we did mention Divinyl Countdown. We're going to mention, once again, ABC Grandstand this morning, which is jam-packed full of absolute talent and very, very special guests. Colin Beaton is going to be talking to us this morning. Many people would remember Colin Beaton. Also going to be talking to Gordon Milosevic, Milo, this morning as well, and getting his opinion on who he thinks is going to win and why. And, well, the big one that we're going to talk about at this particular point in time is we're going to be talking about George Danikian. SBS News' George Danikian will be a special guest this morning as well. So looking forward to that one. He is going to be giving us his tips on who he thinks is going to win and why. And we may even just dabble into the Lachie Neal yay or nay situation. Is Paul Kelly Leaps and Bounds? We are keeping those Australian bangers coming. The time is 6:53. Send us a text on 0467 922 783 and we'll play your song. Yes, here he is, Paul Kelly.

with Leaps and Bounds. And yeah, well, it's just jam-packed full of great tracks this morning. We've got another footy track coming up very, very soon as well. It's In Excess, Never Tear Us Apart.

excess never tear us apart. Absolute classic footy song. We've got more footy songs coming up in the next hour between 7 and 8. Sam Bragbrook's going to be in as well. We are about to go to the news. 7 o'clock.

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3: Yeah, those footy finals, they are here. It is AFL Grand Final Day. It is our AFL Grand Final Spectacular, Spectacular. Going from 6 until 10 this morning, playing Australian Crackers, talking footy, and playing your requests this morning. So a little bit different this morning on Saturday morning. Hello to Rod, if you are listening as well. Hello to Colin Beaton. Now, there is a name and a voice from the past that people will remember. He is going to be a special guest this morning on ABC Grandstand. When we hit ABC Grandstand at 9:05. Lots of special guests this morning. We're talking to George Danikian from SBS News, world-renowned newsreader. He's going to be on AFL Grandstand today. Talking to Sam Dwyer, local boxing specialist. Doesn't know much about footy, but he's going to be on AFL Grandstand this morning with us as well, unpacking who he thinks is going to win. Talking to Bill Burley. He loves his Hawks. Going to be talking that big incident. Probably talking Lachie Neale as well, because Bill will probably tell us the truth as far as that one is concerned. George Kidman is going to be also on this morning on ABC Grandstand, and Angus Clark. Yes, Angus Clark. If Angus Clark is listening, yes, you are definitely on this morning. So we will be ringing. Sam has your number, and we'll be ringing and having a bit of a chat. We're talking to Mike Brady a little bit later on, 7:45. Amy Vaughan is going to be in as well. So it is a busy, busy morning here on your ABC with lots and lots of great footy tracks and great songs that we're going to be playing as we work our way through this morning. So just sort of sit back, relax, enjoy the day, and we'll work our way through. Now, we played Men at Work Down Under a little bit earlier, and the reason why we played that is because on this day, many years ago in 1983, Australia won the America's Cup, and we celebrated that this morning as well. We've also played some Paul Kelly this morning as well. We're going to be playing lots and lots of crackerjack Australian tracks to build you up to what is going to be a very, very special ABC Grandstand and what is going to be a very, very special AFL Grand Final. Here's the Models with Barbados.

Models there with Barbados. We are playing Australian classics for you this morning. You can send us a text on 0467 922 783. Give us a call on 1300 476 222. Sam's in. He will take your calls. We are playing all the Australian crackers this morning as we build our way up to a crackerjack chat at 7:45 with none other than Mike Brady. Got the Bureau coming up at 7:35. We are going fishing with Craig Phelps. Here is Midnight Oil.

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1: This is ABC Southeast with Scott Dixon.
2: Yes, it is this morning, and we are going back to back with Aussie bangers this morning. We are set for an absolute crackerjack morning. That was Midnight Oil with the Power and the Passion, and we're building up towards that AFL Grand Final. And your tips, so send them in 0467 922 783. We will tell you who everybody is going for. The ABC Grandstand this morning is jam packed. It is going to be very, very busy. It is going to be possibly one of the busiest ever. The full lineup at this point: George Kidman, Colin Beaton, Bill Burley, Bev Sill, Angus Clark, Gordon Milo Milosevic, George Danikian, Sam Dwyer, Tony O'Connell, and Thomas Miles are some of the guests that are on this morning. It doesn't get much bigger than that. We're talking to none other than Mike Brady in a little while as well. So do not go anywhere, because that's happening. We're also talking to a finalist in The Voice. Jack Conroy is going to be talking to us this morning as well. And that's going to be an absolute hoot as well, with the Voice Grand Final. So it's a big weekend of Grand Finals, lots and lots going on. And then 9:35, we're going to be playing the interview that I was fortunate enough to have with Angry Anderson back in 2024. It is a great, great chat. Angry Anderson will be played at 9:35 this morning, taking us right through until 10 o'clock this morning on your ABC.
3: ABC News with Rachel Merritt. Good morning. The gates to the MCG are now open as die-hard footy fans begin pouring into the ground for this afternoon's AFL Grand Final clash, with Fremantle taking on Brisbane. Ethan White is there.
4: Spring Melbourne rain isn't stopping thousands of Melbourne Cricket Club members from lining up, some camping out for several days to snap up one of the few unreserved seats, with the gates now open this morning. The Dockers are looking to secure their first premiership in the club's history, while the Lions will play in their fourth consecutive grand final, aiming to take home their third win in a row. Aussie pop princess Kylie Minogue will be headlining the pre-game entertainment, with 100,000 spectators expected to fill up the MCG. The game kicks off at 2:30 Australian Eastern Standard Time.
3: Pubs and venues are preparing to open for an influx of customers as tens of thousands descend upon Melbourne for the grand final. Many fans have travelled from Western Australia and Queensland to attend the match, which is expected to tip $75 million into the local economy. Dougal Hollis from Accommodation Australia says there's been strong demand from interstate visitors.
5: What we've seen, evidence of flight search data, is that interstate fans have flocked to Melbourne. Flight search data from WA to Melbourne was up by 330% on Thursday, and flight searches from Queensland to Melbourne up by 99%.
3: Management of a charity that helps prisoners says it remains supportive of its director, who is facing dishonesty charges. Catherine Birmingham has more.
6: Samuel Mark Narroway served time behind bars for fraud offences before he climbed the ranks at charity Second Chances. But the ABC can reveal he's back in court on two counts of dishonest dealings with documents and two counts of being unlawfully on premises, charges that are alleged to have occurred in December last year. At a hearing this week, Narroway's lawyer said the charges are contested. Management of Second Chances confirmed they are linked to Narroway's role at the charity. Second Chances receives about $200,000 from the state government each year, but has been told its funding will be cut off from December.
3: Xi Jinping has concluded his three-day visit to the United States after Donald Trump rolled out the red carpet for the Chinese leader. Here's North America correspondent Cayman Gok.
7: The multi-day summit included military flyovers, a state dinner, and visit to the National Archives, as Donald Trump declared he and Xi Jinping have never gotten along better. But beyond the pomp and ceremony, there are significant divides over trade, Taiwan, and the war in Iran. While the US says a trade truce between the two countries has been extended till January, there has been little sign of any other major policy progress from the visit. The two will meet again in China in November for the Asia-Pacific Economic Cooperation Summit.
3: Police have arrested a group of teenagers after a stolen car chase in Whyalla last night. It's alleged a car was stolen from a Whyalla address before being driven to Port Augusta, eventually being stopped by road spikes around 2 o'clock this morning. Police say four boys aged between 11 to 14, ran from the car into nearby scrubland where they were found. The teens were charged with illegal use of a motor vehicle. They've been bailed and will face court in November. The Socceroos have come close to producing a stunning win over powerhouse Brazil in their international friendly in Townsville.

0: training against the world's sixth-ranked side.
1: The Socceroos defended for their lives in attempting to hold on to their lead. However, Australia's hopes of an upset win were dashed in stoppage time when substitute Rayan equalised with a powerful header in the dying seconds. Australia had only scored one goal in eight previous meetings against the five-time world champions, and that was a 1-0 win in 2001, the Socceroos' only previous victory against the South Americans. The two sides meet again in Brisbane on Tuesday.
2: South Australia's weather: Port Lincoln 17, Port Pirie 27, Renmark 26, Mount Gambier 15. Showers forecast for Adelaide today, a top of 19 degrees. It's currently sitting at 16. Tomorrow partly cloudy 21 and Monday partly cloudy 21. ABC News.
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5: Yes, you are. The time is 7:35 on your ABC this morning. We have plenty of good stuff to come this morning, and that good stuff continues right now, and we are going to the Bureau.
6: ABC Southeast. Weather update. Weather update.
5: Yes, good morning, Daniel. How are you?
7: Good morning, Scott. Good, thank you.
5: Well, it's certainly interesting as far as the weather is concerned. And it's one of these days that, you know, people are probably more interested in the weather that's happening in another state and another location than their own. And we'll talk about that one in a minute. But first of all, let's talk our local weather here in the southeast.
7: So, look, we've got this cloud band that's stretching across the coastal parts of South Australia, and that includes into the southeast. At the moment, we've seen some showers through most of the areas, generally lighter falls. The peak of the falls at the moment is around about the 3 mils we've had at Robe. There are some quite heavy showers moving through across Kangaroo Island and through Victor Harbour there on the tip of the Fleuro sort of area at the moment. That's tracking across to come in across the southeast, particularly, say, south from Meninji down towards Kingston, probably. Those heavier showers are likely to move through in the next couple of hours. They have dropped in the gauges as they come across Kangaroo Island area, anywhere from around about 5 to up to 10 millimetres. So that heavier area is moving through, so we may see some falls push up into that range over the course of the next couple of hours. Overall, we expect to see the showers really easing off from this afternoon. So after midday, it should start to clear up for the most part, and it's looking like being a relatively dry Sunday.
5: Now, the week, it's starting to heat up a little bit, isn't it?
7: That's it. So there's fairly cool conditions at the moment, and behind the front that's moving across southern parts of the country today is some quite cold air. So the temperatures today and tomorrow will be fairly well below average. But once that's moved through, then we do start to see some warm air coming back in. By Monday, we're looking at those temperatures moving back above average, probably mostly the high teens or just nudging into the low 20s, but warming quite significantly again through Tuesday, pushing a lot of centres into the mid to high 20s before we get a little bit of cooler air come back through and drops us back down to around about average for the end of the month.
5: Now, with the AFL Grand Final, it's our AFL Grand Final spectacular we're having here this morning. You know, everybody, Daniel, is interested in what is going to happen at the MCG. Two time frames that we're really particularly interested in. Let's call it Kylie time, 1:30. What's happening?
7: Look, it is going to be a bit of a mixed bag. Melbourne is definitely turning on the best of Melbourne weather for all of the out-of-towners today. It is going to be quite changeable throughout the course of the day. We've got a fair bit of cloud around at the moment and some light showers and some light rain through much of the morning and through into that period, probably just before the game. Now, once the front comes through, which is probably going to be pretty close to around game time, there's that chance we could get some thunderstorms. Mm. They're likely to be isolated, but and nothing severe expected, but there could be some rumbles and maybe a heavier shower or two with that. And then once that moves on, we're back to just isolated showers. So it's likely that the start of the game is going to be a bit wetter than what it should be by the end of the game. But yeah, look, it is

0: likely we will have a few showers around. There could be a heavier one here or there. And, of course, there's quite a bit of breeze. It's going to be quite a gusty change come through. So it's definitely going to be quite chilly as well.
1: And need to ask, do you have a team that you are going for today?
0: Look, I'm a Queenslander, but I've spent 15 years living in WA as well until recently. So rather torn. Don't follow it hugely. I'm just enjoying the weather that's been turned on for all of those visitors. It's very, very much un-Queensland type weather anyway.
1: Fantastic, Daniel. You take care and may the best team win.
0: Thanks very much.
1: Daniel Hayes there. We are talking weather. We're talking footy this morning. It is time to go fishing. Let's go fishing with Craig Phelps. Fishing for a winner, Craig. Good morning and welcome.
2: Good morning, mate, on this breezy morning.
1: Did many people go fishing today on AFL Grand Final Day? Is it like one of those, you know, you're either fishing or you're watching?
2: It probably is. A lot of people, especially down the river, will choose to fish today because I think they'll be the only ones there.
1: Yeah.
2: They're the only ones that aren't interested in football and they'll have the river to themselves and it normally bites them on the bum, mate. They'll go down there and there's a heap of people there thinking the same, but...
1: Well, the radio's
2: fantastic.
1: The radio's fantastic for sport as well. Like I really enjoy just listening to the radio sometimes, and some of the atmosphere that you get on the radio is even better than the TV.
2: I couldn't agree more, mate. I couldn't agree more. But we've had a ripper week the last couple of days. Beautiful weather, and the offshore scene, the big tuna, have hit their strides again. I've lost count of the amount of fish, big fish, I would guess most over 100 kilo. They've probably been in the area for a while, but we've had some pretty nasty weather and we haven't had a lot of tuna reports here. So those that have chased them have gone down to Portland and Warrnambool all the way through there, got them through there the last few months. But they found a real good patch, or a big patch of fish off Cape Douglas a few days ago, 60 metres of water, and off Beachport. So it sounds like there's a lot of fish all the way through there. And as I said, most of these fish are up around that 100 kilo plus mark. But the bigger boats might fish this weekend. You'd want to be pretty keen and very experienced. I think it might be a little bit over the top weather-wise. Charter boats... quite capable, but the smaller trailer boats, I think, might have to stay at home and just imagine they're out there. But it's going to be borderline weather-wise. But it is good to know they're there.
1: And next week, middle of the week, gee whiz, the weather's going to get hot.
2: It looks good, doesn't it? Mid-20s. Mid-20s catching tuna. That's unreal down here. Normally they're a winter fish. But looking good for those interested in chasing these big fish. But... a little bit closer to home, the gummy shark and the school shark have been exceptional again this week. The boaters have had a field day, plenty of fish out there, and the surf fishers done very, very well. No real secret spots. I saw some lovely fish, Neen Valley through to Jones's Bay this week. They've done very well. One lad was telling me he landed 7 whiting and a gummy shark just on dark. That was land-based. He said last year was terrible. He wouldn't have caught 7 fish all season off the beach down that way, and he caught 7 in one evening. So looks like we could be. I don't want to jinx it, but fingers crossed we could be in for a good whiting season and make up for last year.
1: Okay.
2: The pro fishermen are telling me they're getting a few more plenty of crays, but a few more snapper in their pots. We've had amazing snapper seasons the last 3, 4, 5 years. So this year looks like it's shaping up to be a good one as well. Normally we don't see fish in close till probably November-ish. I know down at Portland off the Lee Breakwater this week they've caught some nice fish already, so we might see an early run of them. But Glenelg River, Mulloway's still slow, but some really big mullet. These mullet are up to 12, 14 inches long. They are rippers. Sorry, the old scale. I'm old. I still think inches and pounds when I talk fish. But Yeah, some really good mullet. So if you want to feed a mullet, down around Nelson at the moment has been good. But in saying that, I've heard of some good fish up off the Caves Landing and Sandy Waterhole. So if you want to get numbers of them, burley up. Chuck a burley bag over or a burley bucket and give it a wiggle every now and then. Make sure you get plenty of burley happening. And chances are you get a good feed of mullet. But the brim and perch have been very good. Seem to have spread out a little bit more now, so they're not all down around the bridge and down around the poles in the middle of Nelson. I've heard of some good fish up above Dry Creek reed bed up through there, so spread out on the river if you're looking for a feed at the moment. But all in all, mate, if you're not watching the footy, and I think most of us will be, still some good fishing options. Oh, yesterday, some good squid caught at Livingston's. Mm-hmm. The mate I spoke to, I only landed two yesterday afternoon, but they did get some really good numbers the day before in the morning, so squid numbers are very good. Last year we had a terrible squid season as well. This season the squid have been exceptional already, so, gee, we're in for a great season. Scott, I reckon we're going to have a great summer down here, mate. That's such a healthy piece of water, the southeast. Very lightly fished compared to most other areas in Australia, and the fishing is fabulous. We're so lucky. We live in the southeast.
1: Fantastic. And I'm going to get you to make a call. Who are you going for, Brisbane or Freo? Have you fished in either?
2: I hope Freo. I'd love to see them win one. But gee whiz, Brisbane are pretty strong, aren't they? I reckon Brisbane by probably 4 or 5 goals. But I hope Freo. My heart says Freo. My brain says Brisbane.
1: Great work. You take care. We'll talk again soon.
2: Good on you, mate. I hope I'm wrong there, but see ya.
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1: It's another Saturday morning. It's a special Saturday morning. It's AFL Grand Final special Saturday morning. And on the phone, we have Mike Brady. Good morning, Mike. How are you?
6: Good morning, Scott. Lovely to speak to you and to your listeners.
1: Well, what a massive day it is for you, Mike, and congratulations once again that you're going to be gracing the MCG as you should always.
6: Well, thank you very much. You're too kind. 48 years since I first sang at the MCG.
1: Wow.
6: Is today. There you go, 48 years. You don't get anything like that for murder.
1: No, no. And it wouldn't be an AFL Grand Final without you, and we're so privileged to have you on the show today, but also to be able to see and hear you today, and it's just such a special day. It is one day in September, and it is in September this year, so first of all, how does it feel playing those songs in front of a packed house at the MCG?
6: Well, it's always a great thrill, you know, to get out there, feel the electricity, feel the heat from the crowd, the excitement and anticipation from the players. You know, I was at the Grand Final Festival on the park yesterday, and I spoke to Mason Cox, who's a lovely bloke, and I was surprised at how relaxed the whole Fremantle side were. But, you know, if sometimes they're really uptight, the players, really nervous. Sometimes they're really relaxed. Extraordinary experience to be surrounded by all that anticipation from both the fans and the players and the officials. It's a big event in Melbourne, the Grand Final.
1: We've spoken several times about the build-up and the atmosphere, but for yourself, you know, you're in the same situation as the players. You're performing and you're doing your regular business, and then this event comes along. Do you get nervous?
6: Only if I have doubt about what the technicians are doing. Sometimes things go wrong, and I get a sense of that sometimes, that things might go wrong. I get nervous about that, but getting out on the field, no, if everything's in the bank, so to speak, and everything's prepared properly, I just lay back and love it. Just, you know, look around and wave and smile. And if I've got something that's going on technically, I've got to concentrate on that so that it doesn't make me look like a clown. But and sometimes things go wrong, Murphy's Law and all that stuff. But I don't really feel the nerves that I used to. I used to get very uptight, but not anymore.
5: Last time we spoke a year ago, pretty much to the day, I got you to pick a team. You were on the Swans last year and they didn't get up for you. Who are you going for this year?
6: Well, I'm not very good at this, although I came second or third in the big tipping for one of the TV production companies, so I'm pretty happy that I got up in the top 10 there. But I reckon that Brisbane will get it. But personally, I'd love to see Frio get up. You know, they deserve it. Actually, both teams deserve it this year. They've worked so hard, those teams. But I reckon that Brisbane will get it. At the end, three times. What do they call it? Three timer or something? Threesome or something? I don't know what it's called.
5: Three-peat.
6: Three-peat. Threesome's a completely different game.
5: Yeah, no, that's a different game. We don't want to go there, Mike. Now, we also spoke last time about arriving in Australia and putting together these two iconic songs, the legacy that those songs have and the impact they've had not only on your life but everybody else's life around you. They still bring so much joy whenever they're played, and they're so special on this particular day as well. I'm going to get you to pick one out of the two. Which song out of the two do you feel most proud of?
6: Well, I guess because of its success, it has to be up there, Kazaley. But singing-wise, I really like One Day in September because it's a bit of a challenge hitting those high notes. They're called intervals. And, you know, you have to go for one day, really high. And I like singing it. And it's not as exposed, I suppose, as up there, Kazaley. And the younger people like it because it's slightly, I suppose, more strident and possibly more akin to modern music. But neither of them are really products of the times that they were written in because they were sort of they're generic. They're not like a particular style. They're really folk songs, both of those, One Day in September and Up There, Kazaley. But I guess I'm most proud of Up There, Kazaley, for the reasons I gave, but I love singing One Day in September as well.
5: Fantastic. Now, we love them both. Have you been able to any interactions with Kylie so far, Mike?
6: Yeah, she was lovely yesterday at the press conference. She gave me a hug and said hello, and I knew her when she was very young and her sister Danny, and to a much lesser degree her dad. I'm actually quite proud of her. She's a very, very clever businesswoman, I reckon, and knew exactly what she wanted. And to make it from the other side of the fence, so to speak, from a female perspective, is not easy to make it in the world game. And she's had managers, I'm sure they've helped her, but you know, to be quite honest, she knew what she wanted. And she reminds me of a later day Olivia Newton-John, who always knew what she wanted. And I admire both of them as artists, well, the late Olivia Newton-John, because of them sticking at it and renewing and reinventing themselves and going. And I think Kylie is a great example of that. She's improved, she's worked on her songwriting abilities and her voice, and I really admire her for doing that. And I think it's lovely to have her back here for a grand final. Looking forward to it. I get to meet them most years. Met Snoopy last year and Tom Jones, as I mentioned, and all the big stars. It's a nice feeling. It's a bit fun. Backstage, it's a bit like a party time. You know, everybody's concentrating on what they've got to do, but it is a bit of a party too. We all have a bit of a nosh up before. I don't see many people drinking. I might have a couple of Frangelicos to loosen up my throat because I swear by them because of the hazelnuts. And no, I don't get a deal with Frangelico. But, you know, it's... you get one bite at it.
5: Yeah.
6: And it's not that easy. It looks easy. The key is to make it look easy. Don't make it look hard. Make it look easy. And look, I'm very proud and very absolutely delighted to be there still after all these years. And when I can't do it anymore, that's obviously time to go. But the AFL will make that decision, and they'll probably be polite enough to discuss that with me if I can't sing anymore. But at the moment, I'm on a broken leg and, you know, and broken foot and ankle and all that. But I'm still getting up there on a walking stick. I don't care. I'll sing as long as I can.
5: Fantastic. And we are so lucky that that's going to be happening, Mike. And it's just one of those iconic days and iconic songs that is just, they're absolutely made for each other. So we're so lucky. We're going to play them back to back now as well for our listeners as well. So turn it up loud and enjoy it. And finally, Mike, is there any truth to the rumour that the AFL Grand Final will be in October next year?
6: I think there is a bit of truth there. I've got nothing official. And, you know, I changed it one year. I think we've had two Grand Finals in October in my lifetime. And I think I changed it a few years ago. And I think I sang one day in October, the footy's nearly over. And I got hate mail. I got people outraged that I would change the words. So, you know what? I'm not changing it. If it's in October, well, I'll still be singing It's One Day in September.
5: Beautiful. You take care, Mike. Thank you so much. Enjoy the day. Enjoy the performance. And we're just so, so thrilled. Thank you so much.
6: Thank you very much, Scott. Thanks for the call. I do appreciate it. Bye-bye.

0: KBC News with Rachel Merritt. Good morning. The gates to the MCG are now open as diehard footy fans begin pouring into the ground for this afternoon's AFL Grand Final clash, with Fremantle taking on Brisbane. Ethan White is there.
1: Spring Melbourne rain isn't stopping thousands of Melbourne Cricket Club members from lining up, some camping out for several days to snap up one of the few unreserved seats, with the gates now open this morning. The Dockers are looking to secure their first premiership in the club's history, while the Lions will play in their fourth consecutive grand final, aiming to take home their third win in a row. Aussie pop princess Kylie Minogue will be headlining the pre-game entertainment, with 100,000 spectators expected to fill up the MCG. The game kicks off at 2:30 Australian Eastern Standard Time.
0: The Weather Bureau says footy fans and players will be working against wet, drizzly and cold conditions at today's grand final. Up to 9 millimetres of rain is forecast for Melbourne, setting today's match-up to be the wettest grand final since 2002. But senior meteorologist David Croc says Melbourne is most likely to see falls on the lower end of the scale.
2: 2002, we saw 9 millimetres of rain that day from 9 a.m. So on grand final day, which was a Brisbane victory that day. So that's an interesting omen. So 9 millimetres that day. And then the other most notable recent wet grand final was 2009. There was only 2 millimetres of rain.
0: The South Australian government is rolling ahead with its MotoGP plans, announcing the 2027 race will take place from the 12th to 14th of November. Last week, legal action was lodged over the state's plans to build the $96 million track in the CBD. Documents filed with the federal court in Queensland show the case has been brought by someone named Joshua Hogan against the state of South Australia, asking for an urgent order in relation to work associated with the track. Attorney General Kaye Ma says the government will defend its position. Construction of the track is due to begin in December. Lebanon's Prime Minister has called for a full withdrawal of Israeli troops as part of an end to the war between Israel and Hezbollah. America's editor John Lyons reports.
3: In an address to the UN General Assembly, Lebanese Prime Minister Nawaf Salam told the chamber his country found itself facing a war it did not choose. He called for a consolidated ceasefire and full Israeli withdrawal from Lebanese territory. Earlier this year, Israel began a ground invasion into southern Lebanon against the Iran-backed Hezbollah, shortly after the US and Israel launched its war against Iran. The United Nations has estimated more than 1 million Lebanese have been displaced since March, almost one in five of the population.
0: The owner of a collectibles shop says Pokemon cards have become a lucrative market after merchandise was stolen from a shop south of Adelaide on Thursday night. A 29-year-old man was arrested yesterday after an investigation into the theft of Pokemon cards at Toymate in Noarlunga. The owner of Mayhem Collectibles, Michael Zito, says while there's been a decline in Pokemon cards production in the last 12 months, there's still plenty of money to be made in their resale.
4: I mean, you're looking at Pokemon cards as almost like its own index fund now. So, and it's outperforming everything else. So from gold and silver, precious metals, cryptocurrency, shares, property, and a lot of people wanted to jump in.
0: In sport, soccer powerhouse Brazil has salvaged a 1-1 draw with the Socceroos in their international friendly in Townsville. Australia looked on track for a win when Portugal-based winger Nestori Iraconda scored a stunning free kick with just over 20 minutes remaining. Brazil salvaged a draw when substitute Rayan came up with a powerful header in the dying seconds. The two sides will meet again in Brisbane on Tuesday. South Australia's weather: Port Lincoln 17, Port Pirie 27, Renmark 26, Mount Gambier 15. Showers on the forecast for Adelaide today, a top of 19 degrees, it's currently 16. Tomorrow, partly cloudy 21, Monday, partly cloudy 21, Tuesday, mostly sunny 31, and Wednesday, a shower or two 23. ABC News.
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6: This is ABC Southeast with Scott Dixon. Oh, yes. It's Scott Dixon and Sam Radbrook, in fact. And Sam, like, we've had a little bit of interaction this morning, and got a couple that we'll just put a little hello out to. So first one is Anton. Thanks for the text, Anton. Loving the show this morning. And he's picking a cracking game at the G. Big week. Puts a little cheerio out to Lachie Neal and the question around whether he's going to get the booze or whether he's not. And will that turn into a positive outcome for Brisbane? Also got a text through from Sean. And Sean, I need to say that Spiderbait song that you're after, the reason why I played Black Betty last week was because we didn't have it. Can't find it. I still don't have it. So if you want to request another one, give us another go. He's picking Frio by 19, and he's making the call that that Brisbane got a free pass last week, shouldn't be there, and Neil shouldn't be there either. What's your opinion on it, Sam? Good morning.
7: Good morning, Scott. I think that the free kick was there. I think, yes, it was 100% a free kick. Yes. And as heartbreaking as it was, and I was watching it in sort of real time thinking, oh, well, Hawthorn have been dudded here. And then you watch the replay and go, oh, yep, that's definitely a free kick. And you've still got to kick the goal too.
6: Not always given, though.
7: Yeah, not always given. And no. But often there's it's the finals, it's the last five, yes, minutes, put the whistle away. I actually think it's quite brave from the umpire to make the right decision at that time. I think everyone would have been quite, if it hadn't have been paid, people might go, oh, it was there, and then you'd forget about it in a couple of years and whatever. But I also think as well, I think Lachie Neal, if he'd got off, I wouldn't have complained. It got off naturally, I guess, at the tribunal, or if he hadn't been suspended at all, I wouldn't have complained. But instead to go through the bit of a circus this week to essentially then come out the other end and go, actually the on appeal you're okay, and it seems like the grounds for the appeal was just you didn't quite think hard enough about it. Yeah, I think is the what makes it a lot harder.
6: Well, the CEO coming out and saying that this is the AFL's process, and so we're happy with the process. It went through this, it went through this, it went through this, and then they came up with that. Don't have a problem because that's the process. So obviously he's not going to say not happy, but at the end of the day, like, it was really interesting because, like, I had a conversation in class the other day, and we were talking about this particular issue of year 9 footy lads. And, you know, there was a year 9 sports journalism class, so really highly appropriate to have this sort of dialogue. And the conversation was around, you know, was it a clenched fist? What grade and severity did the punch have, and so on? And really, for me, it comes down to, do we want this happening more than 15, 20 metres away from the ball? So, like, any sort of punch, take out the severity of it, or whether it's a closed fist, or whether it's an open hand, or whether it's soft, or whether it's hard, or whatever it is, do we want a hit off the ball as part of the game for our kids to see, yes or no? And that's really what it comes down to for me.
7: And just a silly thing to do in a preliminary final. Yeah. You know, if by all reports today is going to be Lachie Neal's last game for Brisbane too, and to, you know, to do that, I think is pretty silly. Like I said, I think if no one had cited it, I think most people would say, well, not a great look, but we'll go on to next week. But I think once you see it, once you suspend him and then to go through all that, I guess they brought in the appeals board too to stop the Supreme Court injunctions that had happened in the past where players got suspended and they basically managed to get a stay in the Supreme Court only for them to get suspended afterwards. But that Supreme Court injunction came first. So I guess that it's a better process than that.
6: And weird, like Brisbane's saying, look, you know, we're happy to accept it, but next year when he's playing for Collingwood.
7: Yeah, when he's playing for someone else.
6: Does that work?
7: Yeah, I don't think that was ever going to... it seems quite... without being a lawyer, following the proceedings, it seemed like most people were surprised that he managed to get off using the, I guess, arguments that they did, which is sort of above my pay grade on the sort of legal wrangling scale.
6: Yeah, well, the good behaviour, he's been good in 300 up until now. You know, the whole thing about, like, you know, yes, we don't really have a problem with it, but yes, we do have a problem because it's a grand final. Mm. Like, the weight of the next game, I think, is irrelevant to me, like, you know, when it comes to a sanction. It's like saying, you know, like, yeah, I got caught speeding, but I was speeding to a, you know, like I'm next weekend I've got a wedding and I'm driving a car in the, oh, okay, well, you can get off, you know. It's just a strange thing. But anyhow, local news, Sam, that's what we're here to discuss.
7: Yes, making local news this week. A magistrate has delayed a decision on whether former MacKillop MP Nick McBride and his father, Philip McBride, will face separate trials over an alleged aggravated assault. The pair are both charged with assault against Nick's former wife over an incident at Connemara Station in December last year. Nick is also charged with a further 6 counts of assault. He has denied any wrongdoing. On Wednesday, Philip's lawyers applied to have him tried separately from his son, saying he had no connection to the other 6 charges. Magistrate Kylie Schultz was set to make a ruling Thursday, but it's been delayed until November. The peak body for medical specialists and physicians says regional areas face a growing risk of major health shortages unless training pathways are changed. The Royal Australasian College of Physicians has released a report into the availability of regional specialists, which found almost 90% are trained in capital cities. College Dean Associate Professor Kudsar Kanhutu says there needs to be a rethink of how to grow the regional workforce. The Kingston District Council will progress plans for a weir at Mariah Creek, which the community hopes will stop flooding and create a place for a local boat ramp. The Rosetown area of Kingston has been subject to flooding during storm events, with seawater making its way back up and over the creek's banks during heavy winds and high tides. The Kingston Recreational Fishers Association put forward the plan, and Chairman Linton McInnes says it's a better idea than a flood levy. Artefacts belonging to the family of a famous Australian explorer were returned to his town of birth this week. Lawrence Wells was born at Yalum Station near Panola in 1860 and would go on to explore and survey parts of SA, WA and the Northern Territory. His great-grandson Richard Davies presented the artefacts to the Panola National Trust branch, which will be displayed at Yalum. Mr. Davies says the items will help visitors understand more about Mr. Wells' life and achievements. And the Narracourt-Lucendale Council has backflipped on a decision to budget up to $7,000 for paintings of the local mayor. Last month, elected members supported a motion from Councillor Tom Dennis to have a portrait painted of each mayor to hang up in the council's chambers. The plan received community backlash for the expected budget of between $5,000 and $7,000. But last night, Councillor Dennis moved a motion which called for professional photographs to be taken instead, starting with current Mayor Patrick Ross. That's what's been making news this week.
6: Yeah, look, fantastic. And before you go, who are you going for?
7: Well, I'd like Freo to win. That's sort of, I guess, a sentimental tip. Old schoolmate who just missed out on a spot. Unfortunately, Brennan Cox plays for Fremantle, so I sort of was hoping he would get in and get a win. But, yeah, I think Brisbane... are the better team and I think deservedly going as favourites. But I just think Freo just might have that moment that sort of gets them their first premiership. And then from there, I think they could be up the top for a long time.
6: I got a couple of big boys that, you know, like if they sort of feature and they're on, like they weren't last week, like Tracy wasn't last week. Voss stood up when needed to. But Jackson's obviously a handful as well. So like those big boys, they don't get any smaller on grand final days.
7: Yeah, exactly. And, you know, the grand finals are often a sort of a day for the smalls.
6: Dudley.
7: Yeah. Dudley could be very dangerous for Brisbane. That's Charlie Cameron.
6: But, got heaps.
7: You know, yeah, if the big guys can get going for free. I think Luke Jackson is the key.
6: Yeah.
7: I think he's probably the hardest matchup in footy at the moment, even though he's sort of an undersized ruck, but he's a very oversized, you know, ruck rover. So, sort of heart for Freo. I think, though, if Brisbane get clicking it, they'll be pretty hard to stop.
6: Should be an absolute cracker. Here's Jojo Zepp and the Falcons' Shape I'm In. Coming up next, we are talking to Jack Conroy from The Voice.

0: Absolute treat this morning. We are catching up with Jack Conroy from the 64. Jack, good morning. How are you?
1: Good morning, guys. How are you?
0: Excellent. First of all, this is a very, very exciting time for you. The Voice Australia 2026. How does it feel?
1: You know what? We were just happy to. We would have walked away very happy that we turned the chair. So the fact that we've made it this far is pretty bonkers to the lot of us. But we're just so happy. We've just been relishing in the support and the appreciation and all the people that have helped us along the way. It's been a fun month.
0: Now we're racing towards the grand finale, and we'll give all of the details about that in a second, and we'll unpack that journey as well. But it's AFL grand final time, so before we go too far, where do you sit? Team Frio or Team Brisbane?
1: Well, I'm kind of not turning the TV on since there's not a South Australian team in it. But that's a good question. I think temperamentally, the Dockers probably have my heart. I love Fremantle myself, but I do love Brisbane. Oh, see, this is where I'm in a tough spot. I think I'd have to put my money on maybe the Dockers this year.
0: Okay, we'll lock that one in for you. Now, the 64, it's high energy, it's great feels, it's ballads and so on. Where did the story begin?
1: Story began for us in a high school music classroom just up the road from where I'm at in Norwood at a Scotch College in Torrens Park. We've been singing together since we were about 12 years old, all of us, and we discovered the music of Frankie Valli and the Four Seasons through Michael Griffiths, who's a very successful cabaret performer around the country. He was doing some teaching at the time. We just heard those four part harmonies and we asked where we could get more. And then Michael was good enough to show us that there is indeed a whole decade. In fact, there's a few decades there that just have some of the most incredible music ever written. So it started off with Frankie Valli and a bit of the Jersey Boys. Yeah, very, very quickly blossomed into just a love and appreciation for all things 1960s.
0: The journey itself and The Voice, who made the decision to go on The Voice?
1: Funny story about decisions. We were in Samoa. We had a day off in Samoa before joining a cruise ship, and it was happy hour. And we just thought, you know what? Let's just get a bucket of beers and audition for The Voice or apply for The Voice. And if I'm completely honest, I can't really remember what we said, but it seemed to do the trick. And it was really just a kind of off the cuff sort of decision that we wanted to. We thought we were ready. We thought if we got into it, we could show Australia what we've been up to for the last few years. But it was really off the cuff, and it was sort of just something that continued to flower and blossom as the process went on.
0: First of all, you got the four chair turn.
1: We did start off with Melanie C. Ronan was our first choice, but Richard Marks was sadly blocked Ronan for us. So we did want to go with Ronan from the start, but we thought, well, the Spice Girl's not bad if you're looking for pointers when it comes to group music. So we went with Melanie C for a couple of weeks, and that was amazing fun. But as soon as we had the chance to step into the room with Mr. Keating, we got on that straight away.
0: Fantastic. And the song selections, who comes up with those ideas?
1: So our coaches are the ones who pick our songs for us. They kind of liaise with the production team and see what fits our voices best, what's a challenge, what serves our voice as well. So that all comes from the coaches. So my personal favourite, I hope Brian's not listening, my personal favourite was Take Your Mama that we did with Mel. Yeah, so it all comes from the coaches. But yeah, we workshop that during the week, and then it's all systems go on Thursdays and Fridays. We film it and then, yeah, do it all again. And we were lucky to do that three or four times, and we've made it all the way to the grand final this week, which is, just doesn't seem real.
0: Now, The Voice grand final airs Sunday, 7 p.m. on 7. It's on 7 Plus as well. People can get the votes in. You're trying to get as many people behind, and the connection to South Australia has got to be strong. Surely every South Australian's voting for you.
1: We certainly hope so. We've given up a little bit of sleep this week to try and rally the troops and just get behind us. us, because we've loved SA. Adelaide Fringe has been our incubator for 10 years, and we just adore what this city has to offer in terms of arts and performance. So yeah, if the state can get around us, we'd totally wrapped. But we're so thankful and overwhelmed with the support that we've gotten so far. It's been really awesome to see the state get behind us.
0: Thank you very much for having a chat with us. We are 100% behind you. Get those votes in, lock it in. The Voice Grand Final, it's on Sunday. It's going to be an absolute cracker. Before you go, Jack, let's pick a song. Out of the songs that you've sung so far, which song would you like to share with our listeners?
1: I reckon I'm going to go Take Your Mama, Scissor Sisters. I think that's 06 or 07, so it's definitely more recent than we're used to.
0: Let's lock it in. Absolute pleasure. You take care and go the 64.
1: Awesome. Thank you, guys. Appreciate it.
0: Oh, and Jack, before you go, one last chance. What's the voting line that everybody needs to be voting on?
1: Right. So you can text the 64, word the, number 60, word 4, but any combination of whatever you think we sound like will do. You can text that through three times to 0417 779 677 to vote for the 64 in the grand final.
0: You take care. Absolute pleasure.
1: Awesome. Thanks, guys. Appreciate that.
2: When you grow up living like a good boy oughta, and your mama takes a shot of her best son. Ha ha ha.

0: was awesome.
1: Yeah, Jack Conroy there from the 64 there in the Voice final. That was a bit of a coup, I think, actually getting members of the Voice. And he actually went into the 7 studios, I believe, in Adelaide, and they rang from there and had to go through the agents and all that sort of stuff as well. It's our AFL Grand Final spectacular this morning. Send your tips in on 0467 922 783, and we will play your tracks, your requests. We have a couple of big requests to still come that we'll be playing over the next little period as well, as we build up to the AFL Grand Final by playing cracker after cracker Australian banger. Here's another one.

0: This is Talkback Gardening on 1476 and 1161 ABC Southeast.
1: Oh, yes, it is. And that is absolute timing perfection, Mr. Sparks, if you're listening in. 8:30 on the dot. Hello, how are you? We're talking gardening and Amy, we're talking magazines and we're talking a whole range of different things.
2: We are, yes. Mm. Yep. Actually, I was thinking on the way down here what topic I'd like to talk about and I just remembered, luckily, just okay. in time, good, right good. On 8:30. I thought, seeing as it's spring and our weeds are about to kick off, let's talk about some weed suppression. So I'd like callers, if you want to give us a call and talk to us about what your tips and tricks are for getting rid of weeds, stopping the weeds, getting on top of the weeds.
1: Okay, I've got an interesting one. Which
2: good. I'm going to... Okay, I'm all ears.
1: So 1-300-476-222, 1-300-476-222 is the number you can call. And Sam's in the studio and he will put our callers through. Or send us a text on 0467-922-783 and you can ask a gardening question. Now, the interesting one that I'm going to put out there, and you tell me whether this is correct or not.
2: Sure.
1: I had an auntie that used to hard-boil eggs.
2: Right.
1: And she would pour the hard-boiled egg water over weeds.
2: So, from everything I know, it would be the boiling water, not so much the eggy liquid.
1: Oh, really? No. No, I thought it might have been something that came out of the shell.
2: I can't imagine. I mean,
1: you're just saying just the hot water.
2: I would just say hot water because boiling the kettle and going in your driveway and just pouring straight boiling water onto weeds can kill them.
1: Okay.
2: So that would be my perspective. I'm not really sure. I mean, if anything, you would be using that more as a fertilizer because, you know, eggshells have got calcium in them. Mm. So there's a good amount of calcium. So that would be better for the weeds, if anything.
1: Okay.
2: So I'm saying the boiling hot water is the thing.
1: Okay.
2: But, I mean, if anybody can let me know what's in the eggshells, I'd love to know.
1: Okay.
2: That'd be fascinating.
1: Okay. So that's there's one that, you know, that's tried and tested and I've seen. So any sort of other ideas that you've got, you can give us a call and we can talk about those ideas or send us in a text. We've got a couple. Well, we've got a couple of magazines to give away. We've got Organic Gardener, and we think we've got another one as well. So if you want to just flick through that Organic Gardener and just talk about the things that get you excited when you're looking at it.
2: Yeah, so first off, the cover is a beautiful bowl of homegrown vegetables, which, you know, that's always my favourite. I absolutely love when people just have a go at getting into the veggie patch and growing something from home. My absolute favourite is lettuces. Lettuces are the absolute easiest thing that you can grow at home. They're a good starter. They pop up really quickly. You can pick them as you go. I would not recommend a headed lettuce, but definitely the loose leaf. So you can grab a piece here and grab a piece there to add to your salads, especially as we're heading into salad season. It's probably a good idea to go for a bit of colour range too. Always good for you. Few different colours, and there's also some root vegetables in here, so we're almost at root vegetable time.
1: I'm laughing because I've just got a text from Rod Sparks.
2: Oh, good morning, Rod.
1: Saying, yes, I did hear that, 8:30 on the dot, impressive. And the thing that's impressive about it, Rod, is that there was no effort.
2: It just happened.
1: It was just the song that I wanted to play.
2: No, it's pure skill. Come on.
1: It's pure skill. Now, Rod is listening, and I don't know whether he's going to be super happy about the fact we're going to give away two gardening magazines this morning.
2: When the cat's away?
1: The mouse. The mice will play. are we going to give away one magazine for your best weed tip?
2: Yes.
1: Is that?
2: Yep. And then maybe one for the most interesting question.
1: Okay, fantastic.
2: So do you want to do one and one?
1: Yeah.
2: Great.
1: And the first person that does either can pick.
2: Yes, exactly.
1: Yeah. So we unpacked that Organic Gardener last week and this great.

0: a huge role in the garden, and I see that the bird's teetering on the edge of this lovely bird bath, which I think is always a really good contribution to your garden. Mm-hmm. You want to bring wildlife into your garden at any possible point mm-hmm. because it just contributes to a little ecosystem that you have. Mm-hmm. So the suggestion that having a bird in the garden is good for the garden, definitely true.
1: Yeah.
0: Yep. So I actually quite like that cover. Okay. I'll have a bit of a flick through and see what else we've got going on in here.
1: Yeah.
0: I mean, there's always a classic veggie patch section. You know, my favourite, personal favourite.
1: Yes.
0: There's a little bit. Oh, there actually is singing in the garden. So some recommendations on how to get those little birds in, what kind of plants they like, which is lovely. You know, low, shrubby, grassy things, mm-hmm. especially native birds.
1: Mm-hmm.
0: Yeah, so there's quite a few in here.
1: Now, I did unpack with Chloe last week too the Get Your Free 2027 calendar offer.
0: Oh, yes.
1: I noticed this one's got Get Your Bonus Diary or Calendar.
0: Oh, the, does it?
1: No, the other one, the up the top.
0: Oh,
1: up there.
0: So either way, somebody's two people having calendars. That's a really, really good thing. And I think on here before I've plugged. There's a planting guide available from one of the councils, the local
1: yes.
0: councils. One of my absolute favourite things to do, it just gives people an idea of when to plant things.
1: Mm-hmm.
0: That applies to veggies only, unfortunately. Yep. But mostly when you're talking planting things from around the area, spring is a good run and autumn is a good run. So we're just at the precipice of the good weather.
1: Mm-hmm.
0: Had a couple of nice days. Everyone's out there. So we're
1: now we were talking off air about, you know, people that may not do as much in the garden as they would like to.
0: Oh, yes, we were.
1: Or, you know, not really into that particular space. And I like the fact that, you know, like you've got a sliding scale. So mm-hmm. you've got, you know, like you've got things to plant in your garden for gardeners that are right into it. But then wouldn't it be good to have a things you must do now in your garden
0: yes.
1: calendar?
0: Yeah.
1: You know, and, yep. and even that thing about, you know, how when you and we're saying that, like, I'm a mower.
0: Mm-hmm.
1: That's your thing.
0: That's your garden contribution.
1: Yeah, you know, like do you garden? Well, I mow.
0: That's
1: your thing. Mm-hmm. So you know how the phases of mowing, the seasons of mowing.
0: Mm-hmm.
1: There's
0: a bit different. That's
1: dormant
0: right.
1: zone that you. We're just coming out of the dormant zone.
0: We are. Yeah. Yes. So that's also a period. I mean, I'm not the best on lawns. I've said that before, but. Mm. That is a period where you mow every 3 weeks. You're not mowing every yeah. week like you do in the spring.
1: Yeah.
0: And also you want to adjust the height of your mower. So it just depends on the season what height your mower is going to be at.
1: Okay.
0: So obviously if you've got a really quick turnaround and you're mowing every week and it's spring and things are kicking off, you can go a little bit lower mm-hmm. and really get stuck into it. But for summer, you want to lift it up a bit so the grass has some substance and can bounce back when it's being hit with those really high temperatures.
1: Yep.
0: Same with winter. You can leave it a little bit longer. It protects it from frost and all the really, really cold, harsh weather.
1: Mm-hmm.
0: So, yeah, there's a lot of nuances with mowing the lawn. I mean, you would know.
1: Oh, it's your well, forte. You know, lucky I'm here.
0: Yes.
1: and one of the things that we spoke about last week too is, you know, the those bugs that come mm-hmm. from the beetles when the lights are on and
0: yes.
1: they can go in under your lawn and mm. eat the carpet away and all that sort of stuff as well.
0: Yeah.
1: So there's some of that stuff in the organic garden from last week as well. So if you're
0: Good.
1: Interested in that, you could take that home as well.
0: Yes,
1: And so what should we be doing in our gardens right now to get ready for the next season? Because the weather is, gee, it's been a bit crazy, isn't it?
0: Like, it has. It's yeah. up and down. We actually had a day that was kind of stormy and humid.
1: Yes.
0: On Thursday, it was beautiful.
1: Yes.
0: Yeah, so the weather is very yo-yo at the moment, so you can't really rely on anything. We're still probably going to get some frost. We're not away from that yet. We've mm-hmm. still got maybe another month-ish, something like that. So at the moment, that's why I wanted to bring up the weeds issue, because
1: yes.
0: this is the time to get on top of things before it goes absolutely crazy. So I know that people will be looking at their gardens going, oh, there's a few weeds popping up here and there. And within 3 or 4 weeks' time, those weeds are going to be flowering and then you're going to have seeds and then you're going to have another cycle of weeds come very quickly after that. So weed suppression for me is a big thing. I love to use, as a weed suppressant, I love to use newspaper.
1: Mm-hmm.
0: It's just available. It is free at most points, and I mean, if you've got your local newsagent, it's probably good to go and see them and grab some newspaper, and then you do a nice layer of bark chip mulch or whatever your mm-hmm. mulch of choice is.
1: Mm-hmm.
0: So that to me is the ultimate, and this is the time to be doing it.
1: So here's a question for you from somebody that I'll pretend that I'm not doing a lot in the garden.
0: Okay.
1: And so if you've got bark, or even sort of similar to just out the window. Yeah. Here. So you've got bark,

0: and it's there and it needs a bit of a spruce up and all of that sort of stuff.
1: Yes.
0: Should we be just dumping the new bark on top of the old bark, or should we be taking the bark back and then putting a new layer of new...
1: That's a really good question. It really just depends how mounded your garden bed is and where your edges are at. So out the front here, I can see obviously it's been built up over a few years and it just people are adding mulch to make it look tidy, but what you've got is substantially higher than the footpath now.
0: Yeah.
1: So you are going to have to take some of that out,
0: yeah.
1: bring the soil level down. I mean, if you're doing things meticulously and absolutely perfectly, it's a bit tricky out the front here because it doesn't look like an area that gets a lot of moisture.
0: Yeah.
1: It looks quite dry. So it's just dry and dry and dry and nothing is breaking down into soil like it should be.
0: Mm-hmm.
1: So I would probably be pulling the mulch off that you can keep because you can just reuse it and then digging down and taking some soil out just so that you don't forever have mulch going into your footpaths or onto your lawn or wherever you don't want it to be.
0: Yeah, because that the edgings around the outside are it's hard to get a good edging.
1: Yes,
0: isn't it?
1: Yeah, edging. Oh my god,
0: you know.
1: A problem for me all the time. Edging.
0: Yeah,
1: and even with that example out the front, because you've got a mounded garden bed that's got mulch above the concrete, you almost could dig out a trench around the outside and put a sleeper just on the inside of the concrete to raise it.
0: Yep.
1: That's another option as well.
0: Uh-huh.
1: Yeah. Which, I mean, it's a nice square garden bed. That would be an easy enough thing to do.
0: Yeah. Yeah.
1: Really depends how energetic you are.
0: Yeah. Yep. Yep. Now, give us a call on 1300 476 222 and ask a question. Now, there's a bit of a trend happening with the callers.
1: Yes.
0: They're coming quite late.
1: They are, right at the last minute.
0: Yeah, and my theory is that's because they're just enjoying the banter.
1: Okay.
0: And they're just sort of sitting back.
1: Do we need to tone that down?
0: And, you know, they're enthralled with what's going on.
1: Yes.
0: And then they've got their questions. And then they think, well, look, I'll take that magazine. So, yeah, get in early and send us a text 0467 922 783. You can take your pick of the magagines at the moment, which is absolutely fantastic.
1: Just whichever one you're more interested
0: whichever
1: in.
0: Whichever one you're most interested in.
1: You get a calendar with both.
0: Yes. Yeah. Now, we've spoken about the hot water, eggshells, questionable.
1: Yes.
0: Other things? We've also touched on if you're starting from scratch and you're going to put the newspaper down and go that way. So you're definitely saying newspaper.
1: Or cardboard.
0: Yeah, more than weed mat, though.
1: Weed mat is very contentious, especially in the landscaping world.
0: Okay.
1: I don't like it personally. I mean, if you're using maybe a geofabric, that's a little bit better.
0: Mm-hmm.
1: Anything that you can get that's recycled. I have in the past used Hessian. Hessian is really good. You can buy it in rolls.
0: Okay.
1: It's a nice suppressant, and it's actually really easy to cut into if you want to put plants in.
0: Okay.
1: My issue with weed matting in general is the plastic. I'm not a plastic girl.
0: Yeah.
1: I'm trying to stay away from that at all times, and there will be people in the southeast especially that have gone to a garden, somebody's put the plastic weed matting and they've tried to pull it up and it's come into a million bits of plastic string.
0: Yes.
1: We've all seen it. We see it in landscaping a lot. You can drive past, you know, a commercial landscaping block and it's all ripped up.
0: Yeah.
1: And it looks terrible. When the bark slides off it, it cooks the plant. There's not really any good points to it.
0: Yeah. And also, like, you know, like plastics at the moment, with what we know about plastic, you wouldn't think that putting it in the garden and burying it in the garden and having it next to things would be a good idea, full stop. It seems like an outdated idea.
1: It is.
0: Can you still buy it in rolls to put in your garden?
1: Absolutely.
0: Oh, can
1: you can buy it in rolls and fold it up. I think it's available at most hardwares. But and it comes in a plastic sleeve, so it's just plastic and plastic.
0: Yeah.
1: But my issue probably is long term, it's actually not a very beneficial thing to do for your plants because in the hot weather, it actually cooks them.
0: Yep.
1: You know, you think about a hot house, it's designed, the plastic is designed to warm up the plants. Same kind of thing happens with the soil. There's no moisture, so your moisture can't get down into the soil. Yes, it has some gaps, but there's always a barrier because plastics, you know, repels water.
0: Yeah.
1: So for me personally, I wouldn't put it in a garden ever.
0: Okay.
1: But if you have got it, one of the best uses for it actually is killing off weeds and then removing it.
0: Yeah.
1: Yep. So we call that solarization.
0: Okay.
1: So you put the plastic down, say on a patch of lawn that you don't want.
0: Yep.
1: And you let the sun, cook it, bake it, and then you fry the lawn underneath, take it away. It's all dead.
0: Yeah, because we've all done that where we put something, we've left something out for a little bit longer than it should be.
1: That's right, a bucket or whatever, whatever it is. Yeah.
0: Now, we've got our first question, and it is from Ellen. How do I raise camellias from seed?
1: Ooh, that's a really good question. I have no experience with this. I'm so sorry, Ellen. I'm not really going to help you very much, but I would say you do need to be careful with that because most camellias are grafted. So the variety that you're growing from the seed could come up as any kind of flower. You really don't know what you're going to get. And I'm not really sure with camellias, because I'm not really seasoned in them, whether the rootstock is a flowering variety or whether it does have a flower, but it's really insignificant. It's really hard to tell because most things grafted, let's take roses as an example. Mm-hmm. The rootstock of a rose, everyone's seen one that's gone wild. It's a red open rose, no scent, not really the most attractive bush. That's why they're all grafted. And I'm not really sure if the same thing kind of applies to camellias. But beyond that point, I really don't know.
0: Okay. Good question, though, Ellen. And
1: great question.
0: You're currently leading.
1: You got me. You got me really good.
0: Yeah. Well, should we give her something?
1: Yeah, absolutely.
0: Yeah. So
1: catch me off guard. That's great.
0: Yeah, Ellen, if you would like to call Sam on 1300 476 222, Sam will get your details and you can pick which magazine, and then Sam will tell us, because then we'll be able to have the other one to give away as well. Mm-hmm. We're talking gardening, and we're talking in particular weed strategies that you might have. So we're no to plastic, yes to newspaper and cardboard. Mm-hmm. You can do boiling hot water, but we're not sure whether eggshells have anything to do with that, or whether that was
1: a good use of your leftover gross water.
0: Which could be, because, like, at the end of the day, you know, being Scottish and being an old wife, it's just one of those sort of things that, you know, maybe it's a thrifty solution is what I was thinking.
1: I would think that it might be,
0: Good use.
1: Like keeping water that you boil vegetables in is really good for plants.
0: Yes,
1: It is like a fertilizer.
0: So using that, and that is a bit of a strategy as well. If you've got any other strategies, send us a text 0467 922 783 or 1300 476 222. Don't want to harp back on to grass and so on as well. But like, if we've got weeds and those weeds are in amongst things, that's so hard.
1: It is so hard, and it can be a huge issue. I mean, it just depends how particular you are, because my lawn at the back is full of all kinds of things that probably shouldn't be, but I'm quite happy to mow that.
0: Yeah.
1: I'm not particularly worried about that. I have a bit of clover, but I'm happy for clover flowers because they bring bees. I've got a little white, looks like a little daisy. It's called Bellis perennius, I think. Mm-hmm. And that one there pops up, and then you just mow them off.
0: A little white thing with a little yellow bit in the middle.
1: Yeah, it looks like a daisy. It just looks like a tiny little daisy.
0: So you're happy with that in there?
1: I'm fine with it.
0: There'd be a lot of lawn people that would be
1: very angry
0: at
1: me right now.
0: I'm more concerned about when you get some sort of a weedy, flowery type thing in like a box hedge.
1: Ah, yes.
0: Going through your box hedge. Yeah. We had that situation, and like that is, you know, like that's it's horrible. We've also got a salvia.
1: Yes.
0: And it's, you know, like and weeds coming through the salvia as well. Yeah. Because you can't just go bang, here's your, you know, are you a poison girl?
1: Look, not a lot.
0: Uh-huh.
1: I do use it because of the scale that my block is at. You kind of have to have some sort of measure, because otherwise you'd be weeding forever, for eternity. If I can avoid it, I do, and I don't recommend it. There's just too many things that can potentially, it can harm as well. So if you're using a spray, not only are you killing the weed, you've got to think about the impact on the soil and any of the microbiome that's in the soil. Okay. So there is a bit of a knock-on effect. I don't know if you've ever noticed when they've sprayed around ovals, say, in the exact same spot for multiple years, and then at that point the soil is so dead that it will never grow something again.
0: Yeah.
1: You can see it never grows back.
0: Yeah.
1: Yeah, that's because you've killed the soil
0: as
1: well. Yeah. So it's not something that I recommend unless you it's scalable.
0: Yeah. You know? Well, there was a period, and Sam probably would agree with this as well, like, you know, the footy boundaries. There was a period of time where, like, you know, they were poisoned with a whole range of different things that sort of wrapped around there. Mm. I remember even people using some sort of a diesel-type mix at one particular point as well. Like, the technology, and I'm not sure whether it's technology or whether it's cost or whatever it is, but, like, you know, obviously people, they used to use lime.
1: Mm-hmm.
0: At one particular point, I imagine that's probably not great.
1: I mean, not the worst thing.
0: Yeah,
1: lime's more of it's a naturally occurring thing, so I'm not too worried.
0: So remember
1: about
0: the lime mix? I remember that being one of those things that they'd put the footy around the footy grounds.
1: Yeah.
0: And then I remember sort of, you know, like a pretty poor spray cans that the people had, you know, with very, very thin lines. They were all the go for a while. And then there was some poisoning of those and all sorts of stuff. And then, you know, in that particular thing, those massive ruts that used to happen where things just died off.
1: You just can't grow it back. Not even spreading grass is going to touch that area because it just can't put roots down. There's nothing alive there for it.
0: Yeah.
1: So if you think about the impact of that, there's a reason things aren't growing there. It's not very good.
0: Mm.
1: Yeah. But having said that, I'm not going to preach about it too much because I have used poisons.
0: Mm.
1: Yep.
0: Now, just had another texter come through. Old carpet is great at killing off everything to clear an area before replanting. That's from Anne.
1: That's true, actually. Thank you very much, Anne. That's a good way to, again, most carpets have got a bit of plastic, especially in the base of them.
0: Yep.
1: However, the last property that I owned, we had all of the footpaths through the orchard were carpet and then mulch over the top. Same sort of thing. It's a bit of a water barrier. The water doesn't get through, but by gosh, does it work?
0: Yeah.
1: There is a strip there that nothing grows because it is quite thick. I mean, if you can get yourself a nice wool carpet, like an old
0: Axminster
1: shag carpet or something. Oh, yeah. Well, you put mulch over it and pretend that it's not there, of course.
0: Yeah.
1: Got to hide it. But it does work, and there's a lot of it getting around.
0: Okay.
1: So,
0: and it's also one of those things that, you know, like you can, you know, bit like newspapers and lots of stuff. Like it's out there, so it is good to reuse, repurpose.
1: Reuse. I'm all about the reuse.
0: And put in that particular space as well. I also, I don't know whether I should say this or not, but I've seen people use the recycled shopping bags that you see.
1: Oh, yeah.
0: You know, the paper ones.
1: Yes.
0: Because obviously we get lots and lots
1: of those.
0: People collecting those, folding them, and then just putting those out as well, and then just putting your stuff straight on top of those as well.
1: Fantastic.
0: Handy.
1: Another use of paper.
0: Yes.
1: Another use of a product that's going to break down and ultimately will become soil.
0: Mm.
1: So, yeah, definitely. 100% recommend that one.
0: Okay.
1: Yep.
0: It is 8:52. If you can give us a call on 1-300-476-222, you can take home a magazine. And we haven't got Ellen hasn't given us a call back. So, well, dare I say, if you now call in, you can take the first one and Ellen can get the second one.
1: Sorry, Ellen. Got to be quick.
0: Particularly if you want the organic gardener, because it's the last copy of that.
1: Yeah.
0: Gave away the other one last week, so we've got a copy of Gardening Australia.
1: Yes.
0: Give us a call on 1-300-476-222 or send us a text in 0467-922-783. Yes. Now, weeds, we've spoken about them mixed in with different things.
1: Yeah.
0: They're much easier to hit when they're coming through the paving.
1: Oh, absolutely, because you're not going to hurt the paving around it.
0: Mm.
1: That is quite an easy one to do. But if we circle back to the weeds in the lawn, for lawn lovers like yourself, we can actually, you can do a spot spray, which not necessarily poison, but like I said, boiling water thing.
0: Yes.
1: I think it's just a matter of keeping on top of it. So you really need to be, if you're mowing your lawn, you should be looking at it and going, that plant does not look the same as my lawn.
0: Yeah.
1: It either needs to be dug up and pulled out.
0: Yeah.
1: I mean, my next door neighbour is a lawn purist.
0: Okay.
1: By the longest shot you can imagine.
0: Not happy with you, then.
1: Oh, no, I mean, we'll just be quiet about it. We won't tell Rob.
0: No.
1: But I have seen him down on his hands and knees picking out bits of clover or whatever running grass comes up in his lawn.
0: Yep.
1: He is obsessed.
0: Good
1: and it is fantastic because you can tell he loves it so much.
0: Yeah.
1: But his lawn's beautiful.
0: Yeah.
1: It is absolutely beautiful.
0: Yep.
1: I just don't have enough time to make mine look beautiful like that.
0: Now, can I ask you about a product and name it by name? Am I allowed to do that?
1: I don't know. Are you?
0: I don't
1: know. Are you? Is
0: I'm,
1: he Sam?
0: I'm looking at Sam. Sam's...
1: No, he's looking at you. He's not sure either. Can you do...
0: So, because there's a product that that was mentioned that is, you know, there's the weed and feed varieties. Mm-hmm.

0: that are out there.
1: There are.
0: And then there's the poison variety. So I'm putting them in three categories here.
1: Okay.
0: So there's the let's call it the direct hit poisons that are there to knock out individualized weeds.
1: Yes. And keep your lawn healthy.
0: Yeah.
1: Yes.
0: Now you can go the hands and knees pick out.
1: Yep.
0: You can go the boiling water, which seems like it's quite a good solution at this particular point.
1: Yep.
0: Eggshells optional.
1: Same sort of thing works with vinegar.
0: Okay.
1: Yep.
0: Nice.
1: And salt.
0: Yep. And then you can go the poison, but then you've thrown in, if you're going that way, like it's going to go into the soils and could have some sort of a... So this.
1: Yep.
0: So you're happy with the three categories there for the direct hits?
1: Yeah.
0: Okay.
1: Yeah.
0: Right. Then we've got the weeds throughout. How do I get a little bit of lushness back?
1: Yeah.
0: And...
1: Weed and feed?
0: Yeah.
1: I mean,
0: so is weed and feed your solution?
1: I'm not sure if that's a specific branded thing. There would be different companies that have products that are...
0: I think there is a name called, there's a brand called that, but there's a whole range of products that just do that.
1: That circle around that. I mean, they might not be called that specifically.
0: Yeah. I'm going to give you another one, which I think fits into that particular side of things.
1: Okay.
0: Have you heard of a product called, is it Camber?
1: Camber, no.
0: Yeah. Now, it's a, I don't know, let me see if I can find a definition of it, because I've heard that this is not a bad product to put on.
1: Is it a chemical-based thing or a natural thing? Because there are a few
0: weed-killing products. I don't think it's natural.
1: No?
0: No.
1: Camber. It does sound familiar, but I just, I can't get into it too deep.
0: But if somebody knows about this as well, spray.
1: How's it spelled?
0: I don't know, and that's probably part of my problem at the moment.
1: It's hard to Google something.
0: Oh, yeah. It looks like I've got. I've got it. Here we go. No. This is not a question. I found the product. Right. It's a selective herbicide. Now, there is a brand name, which I won't mention the brand name.
1: That's okay, yeah.
0: But obviously, the bit that I've said is part of the brand name as well.
1: Yeah.
0: So it's called something Camber selective herbicide, and is a popular selective broadleaf weed killer used to treat lawns and turf.
1: So that would be the same as we talked about weed and feed.
0: Yeah.
1: It would be the same as that, because selective means that it is designed to kill a plant with a certain leaf shape.
0: Okay.
1: So broadleaf is generally, most weeds are a broadleaf.
0: Yeah.
1: Generally.
0: Okay.
1: Yeah.
0: So I've heard good reviews about that.
1: Okay.
0: So that's there as well.
1: Yep.
0: And then there's the one about, I suppose sprinkling, and we don't have very long to go now. should we be sprinkling seeds on different patches as well? But I've got a...
1: Like lawn seeds to bring them back?
0: Yeah. But I've got a little question here too.
1: Yeah.
0: Best thing to do with leftover green waste while you're mowing, trimming and weeding regularly during these months. The green bin always fills up in the afternoon, then doesn't get picked up for another fortnight.
1: Yeah,
0: if you don't have a big block, what is the best thing to do with those?
1: With the lawn clippings?
0: Yes.
1: Well, I mean, depending what type of lawn you've got, you can actually use that as a mulch.
0: Okay.
1: See, it's actually a good weed suppressant. There's a few people I know that use lawn clippings as mulch on their veggie patches.
0: Okay.
1: Just around their vegetables, just to keep the moisture in the soil.
0: And haven't you mentioned using that sort of stuff as paths, natural paths in your garden
1: absolutely.
0: As well?
1: Yeah, absolutely. Yeah. I mean, anything natural that comes out of your garden that you trim can breaks down to be soil eventually.
0: Mm.
1: So you can use it wherever you like.
0: Okay.
1: Yeah.
0: Okay.
1: Yep.
0: We've still got one of those magazines to give away.
1: Oh.
0: We'll give it away. Even if you call in and give us a footy tip, you'll give us
1: Tell
0: one.
1: Tell us who you're backing today.
0: Yeah,
1: I don't even know who's in the final.
0: Just got another text coming through. Camber M is a selective broad-leaved plant and is mild good for oxalis and clover, cape weed in lawns. So thank you very much for the text there as well.
1: Oh, that's good. Oxalis is a terrible weed.
0: Okay. Yeah. So if that other texter would like to give us a call here as well, Sam will take your call too, and you can take your pick of magazines as well. Amy, thank you.
1: Oh, that's okay.
0: Yes.
1: A good chat today.
0: Yeah. So that takes us up, and well, finally, we've got 30 seconds to go. The two teams that are playing today, Brisbane Lions and Fremantle.
1: Oh, fabulous.
0: Do you
1: want
0: to pick
1: both
0: one?
1: Teams.
0: Oh,
1: no, I really
0: come on.
1: Like both of them. I'll go Freo.
0: Okay. So she's locking in Frio. It is racing towards 9 o'clock. Amy will be back in a few weeks. You take care and we'll see you again
1: soon.
0: Thank
1: you very much.
0: So give us a call here if you are one of those winners. You can take your pick of magazines. Up next, we have ABC Grandstand. It is jam-packed. We have Mason Redmond. We have Angus Clark. We have George Danikian and a cast of thousands.
2: ABC News with Rachel Merritt. Good morning. Fans are gearing up for this afternoon's AFL Grand Final with the Brisbane Lions taking on the Fremantle Dockers at the MCG. Ethan White is there.
3: Thousands of diehard Melbourne Cricket Club members swarmed their way through Gate 2 of the MCG this morning, claiming one of the 7,000 unreserved seats ahead of this afternoon's game.
4: When did you get here?
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3: Fremantle are looking to secure the club's first ever grand final win, while the Brisbane Lions eye off their third consecutive premiership, playing at the MCG off the back of its 9-point win against Hawthorn in last week's preliminary final. Aussie pop princess Kylie Minogue will headline the pre-game entertainment. Gates for ticket holders open at 10:30, ahead of the first bounce at 2:30 Australian Eastern Standard Time.
2: Footy fans making their way to the MCG will have to endure more wet and cold conditions. The Weather Bureau is forecasting around 2 or more millimetres of rain with drizzle throughout Grand Final day. Senior meteorologist David Crock says the inclement weather is unlikely to clear up by first bounce.
6: We're expecting things to ease a little bit for the game this afternoon, but more than likely we will see a wet grand final. People trying to predict what the wet weather will do to the game is a fool's errand. I think there's two great teams in the contest, and the better team normally wins when it's wet.
2: The South Australian government is rolling ahead with its MotoGP plans, announcing the 2027 race will take place from the 12th to 14th of November. Last week, legal action was lodged over the state's plans to build the $96 million track in the CBD. Documents filed with the federal court in Queensland show the case has been brought by someone named Joshua Hogan against the state of South Australia, asking for an urgent order in relation to work associated with the track. Attorney General Kaya Ma says the government will defend its position and construction of the track is due to begin in December. US President Donald Trump has hailed a visit to Washington by Chinese President Xi Jinping as positive for both countries. The BBC's Sarah Smith reports.
7: Over tea in the White House, Donald Trump said they had made great strides that were very positive for both countries.
8: America is very happy about this visit, and I'm sure China is very happy also. Great things for both countries.
7: Speaking through a translator, Xi Jinping said he and Donald Trump were charting a great shift in China-US relations. Both leaders seem satisfied their good personal relationship will underpin global stability and improve commercial opportunities.
2: Lebanese Prime Minister Nawaf Salam is warning of a potential security vacuum if the UN peacekeeping mission in the country is not replaced after it withdraws. The mission is set to wind down operations and begin the process of leaving Lebanon by the end of the year. Speaking to the UN General Assembly in New York, Mr. Salam says it will be difficult for the peacekeepers to hand over bases to the Lebanese military, given that more than half of them in Israeli-controlled territory.
9: Our position on the war has been clear from the onset. We want it to stop. We want Israel to withdraw from all Lebanese territory up to our internationally recognized borders.
2: Internationally acclaimed actor Anthony LaPaglia will take to the stage in Adelaide today for the first time in his career. LaPaglia grew up in Adelaide and pursued a professional soccer career before moving to the United States, where he became a successful actor. He stars as the tragic protagonist in the Arthur Miller classic Death of a Salesman, which starts its limited one-week run at the Festival Theatre this afternoon. LaPaglia says he was lucky enough to work with the famous playwright in his career.
10: He just laid it out one day. He said, listen, I write my stuff very lean. There's no fat on it. The faster you get through it and don't think about what you're saying, the more it will come to life. You have to trust that process. And that's once I started trusting that process, it was true.
2: South Australia's weather: Port Lincoln 17, Port Pirie 27, Renmark 26, Mount Gambier 15. Showers forecast for Adelaide today, a top of 19.

0: degrees. It's currently 17. Tomorrow, partly cloudy, 21. And Monday, partly cloudy, 21. ABC News.
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2: Yes, it is, and welcome to the AFL edition of ABC Grandstand. It's been a crackerjack morning this morning. We've been playing Australian bangers all the way through. We've been getting your tips. People are sitting on the fence at this particular point in time. We've had a bit of a mixture around winners at this early stage. Grandstand is going to be strap yourself in. It's nearly too busy. Sam is going to be bleeding from the fingers after all of the calls that we're going to have this morning. We have a lot of calls to take. We have some very, very special guests this morning. And to kick the show off this morning, it is George Kidman. Good morning, George. How are you?
3: Oh, good morning. Saturday of the AFL Grand Final. Scotty, doesn't get too much better, does it, mate? Happy Grand Final day.
2: I know. It is a special day. Now, some of the people that we've got on this morning, George, like, you're kicking it off, but we've got Beth Searle. We've got Beth Searle on. We've got Milo on. We've got Colin Beaton on. We've got Mason Redman on. We've got Angus Clark on. We've got George Denikian on. We've got Tony O'Connell on. It's just hit after hit.
3: You've got the who's who of sport around Australia. Mason Redman and Angus Clark. I love the Bombers theme.
2: Yeah.
3: I played for the Bombers, but I was 7 years old in the backyard pretending. Actually, imagine those boys actually playing for the Bombers. Come on, Bombers. I mean, can we just get a little bit better, boys? Stick with it. Stick with the draft. Get a bit better. Do what, you know, Brisbane, they were pretty ordinary about 10 years ago, weren't they, Scotty? And now they're playing in a fourth consecutive grand final. Can you believe that? Mm. We're witnessing something pretty special, I think, from the Brisbane Lions.
2: Yeah, and look, putting together a squad like that, George, and you know, like, it takes some time to obviously get your selections right and build up to getting everything the way that you need it to be. But what a squad that Chris Fagan's put together, and potentially his last one as well. Like, there's talk of that as well. Are you going Brisbane?
3: Oh, I think my heart's telling me Brisbane. I mean, my brain's telling me Brisbane. My heart wants Freo to win just for something different. I think Freo, you know, deserve to be there. They've been the best team all year. I think they're actually going to be able to play with a little bit of freedom because their backs are against the wall at the SCG last week. And, you know, once you release the shackles like that, you can play with some freedom. They had one foot in the grave and they got out of it and played some great footy in that fourth quarter. Mm-hmm. And I think they can carry some of that momentum in and maybe turn it into a bit of a scrap. But, gee, you just can't look away from Brisbane. Class right across the board. And, of course, the finals experience, Scotty, it counts for so much. It puts them in the box seat. To do the three-peat, which the Brisbane Lions, of course, did in 01, 02 and 03,
2: yes,
3: and had a fourth consecutive grand final, of course, then as well, but they lost to Port Adelaide in 2004. So, oh, wow, just incredible, incredible scenes. And the two best teams all year. You know, Hawthorn a little bit stiff not to be there, obviously. But, yeah, good luck. Good luck to Freo. It should be a great game. I love the ruckman, Luke Jackson, for Freo. He can lift that team up on his shoulders. They need Murphy Reid to play a great game in the middle. I think if the weather comes in, it's a bit colder today, and if there's a little bit of a slippery deck, Murphy Reid probably comes right into the game. But, yeah, Brisbane Lions deserve the favouritism, I think, Scotty.
2: Mm, so you're looking in the Lions by how many?
3: I'm looking at the Lions by 4 goals.
2: 24?
3: Yeah, 24 points.
2: Norm Smith?
3: Norm Smith, Hugh McLeod, he just got into back into a bit of form last week. He's had an injury-interrupted season, but class comes through in the end, and Hugh McCluggage will win the Norm Smith, and Brisbane will get the job done. But come on, Freo!
2: Okay. It is set to be an absolute cracker. And finally, George, weather. Do you think weather will give Freo a bit of an edge?
3: Yeah, it will. I think if it was a sunny day and the Brisbane Lions are able to just play their perfect football, I think it makes it tough for Freo. I think a little bit of a slippery deck, if a shower or two comes through, I think that evens it all out a bit. But, I mean, they're two fantastic teams and physically the strongest teams. I think they're there, Scotty, because they tackle so much better than any other team. And, you know, this is what I'd love to see the Bombers do a bit better, those stopping tackles and work defensively. We've heard from Spike McVay, the coach, that he's going to come in and do that. So I can't wait to listen to the rest of the program and hear what Angus and Mason have to say. But, you know, these

0: two teams. They're men in their physical prime, and it's just going to be a tough match, and great to watch. Can't wait to watch it with the family and friends over 2 o'clock in the afternoon. AFL Grand Final day doesn't get much better.
1: It certainly doesn't. Thanks, George. You take care.
0: Thanks, Scotty.
1: George Kidman there, and he has locked in the Lions by 24 points. On the phone right now, we have Beth Searle. Good morning, Beth. How are you?
2: Good morning, Scott. Good morning, listeners.
1: Now, Beth,
2: I'm very well, thank you.
1: Yeah, it's a big day, isn't it?
2: Follow.
1: It's a big day. It's a big day as far as footy is concerned. And, you know, like, it's great on these days, Beth, to just, you know, to talk something, you know, we're not talking basketball, we're talking footy, and we're talking what the Searle family does and what you do on this particular day. Is it a bit of a tradition to watch the game, Beth?
2: Yes, it is a tradition to watch the game, and we either watch it together, or if we don't watch it together, there's a link with the phone and text messages and so on. So there's a fair bit of communication goes on, and predictions beforehand, and then reasons and the unpacking afterwards. But the lead up to this grand final, I think, is a bit different to many of the others. Because both teams lost the qualifying finals, Freo to Hawthorn and the Lions to Sydney, and then of course the topic of the week has been the Lachie Neale saga. I think he should be named GOAT, and I think it should be that he got off the AFL tribunal. So I think that's really taken the heat, I think, off the Brisbane players. In that way. So, you know, it is a different lead up. I guess it is different every year, but this year I think it's a little different than previous ones.
1: Yeah, and two non-Victorian teams as well. Like, it certainly hasn't dampened the enthusiasm inside Melbourne, people are saying, and also for the final. Do you have any allegiance to either side, Beth?
2: No, not an allegiance, but I love the underdog, the one that's coming from behind. And I guess even though Freo finished top, I think that they haven't won for so long. And the support of the Purple Army, to me, has been absolutely fantastic. I mean, people have spent thousands and thousands of dollars. The fans, they've travelled thousands and thousands of kilometres. So I believe a little bit in justice, and I'm hoping that Freo will get what they deserve, and that's a win this afternoon.
1: Excellent. You're locking in Freo. Do you have a tip for the Norm Smith, Beth?
2: No, I don't, but McCullough played extremely well last week, if he continues that form. But I love a personality in sport, and I think the big ruckman for Freo is that one, and so I'm going to say he may win the Norm Smith this afternoon. But the biggest worry, well, not worry for me, but experience is the best teacher, and I think that Freo have got to get over the top of the experience that the Brisbane Lions have had in the last 3 years.
1: Yeah, you can't beat that. Excellent, Beth. You take care. Enjoy it today.
2: Yeah, and best wishes to everybody to have a good one, and hope their team that they are following gets home.
1: Great work. Beth Searle there wrapping up. She's locking in Freo, and she's going for Luke Jackson for the Norm Smith. Milo Gordon Milosevic, good morning. Welcome to ABC Grandstand.
3: Good morning, Scotty. Rapid fire radio.
1: It is, it is. And that's the way that I like it. And that's the way I know that you like it too, Milo. And this is a big game. Who do you like and why?
3: Well, basically, contrast. What a day of contrast. We've got the Freo Dockers of the Premiership Virgins versus the Brisbane Lions Premiership Old Tarts. And, boy, you couldn't get a bigger difference. Freo, the emotional choice. Brizzy, the logical choice. Two teams from the Sunshine State on a wet MCG. Mm. He who dares wins. And you really just got to go for it. No matter what level when you're playing a grand final, you can't go in your shell. You've got to just go for it, because you might never get there again. Look at Freo. It's taken them since 2011 to get back there. So you've got to grab it.
1: Yeah. Now, the weather and the makeup of the forward lines and so on, is that going to have an impact? And who are you going for?
3: Well, I'm going live.

0: by 20, and the normie will be the recent bad boy Lachie Neale, the little boy from Kyabu. As you know, I had the pleasure and was fortunate to interview him over the years since he was 18, so I've always kept an eye on where he's gone. Grand finals, more than any other game, Scotty, come back to the ruck duels, first use of the ball, particularly when it's a bit wet, winning crucial one-on-one body contest. You can't avoid that physical part in grand finals. And goal conversion. If you don't take your opportunities, you're in trouble. And then the unknown, Lady Luck, serious injuries. But for me, that logic's going to come through and it'll be the Lions. I'd like to see a Freo win like most independent supporters, but it won't be handed to you. You've got to win it. Scotty, overall, just enjoy the day. We don't want a fizzer, do we?
1: No, we certainly don't. Like when it comes down to these particular matches and who's there and so on, like, you know, I think we've said before, like, you like a quiet house for the game.
0: Oh, yeah, do. I'm a student of the game. I just like to watch, make the moves, et cetera, and keep a bit sensible, not too much of the fluid. And the basic one is enjoy. Perhaps I'm a footy purist, Scotty.
1: Great work, Milo. You have locked in the Lions by 20. Lachie Neale for the Norm Smith. You enjoy it yourself. Thank you very much.
0: Yeah, well done, Scotty. All the best.
1: Cheers. That was Milo. We are bouncing around all over the place. It is rapid fire. It is a big, big show. So we've got George Kidman locked in the Lions by 24. Beth Searle has locked in Freo. She's going for Luke Jackson. And Milo has locked in the Lions by 20. Lachie Neale. Coming up, we've got George Danikian on the line right now. Good morning, George. How are you?
2: Morning, mate. How are you?
1: Very, very well, George. This is the day of days for many, many people. AFL Grand Final. Do you have any family traditions, George?
2: Mate, I have a great many family traditions. One of them is not this Grand Final, though. There are two sides here. One is Brisbane that has done it before, and they've done it in fantastic and sensational fashion with fabulous footballers. Freo, bit of history. Can they do it? Will they kick truly? Will they stand up on the occasion? All these questions will be answered very, very soon. All I know is that I've watched a lot of Freo, a lot of what they say, purple haze, drift across the country. Mm. They're filling Melbourne. Is it good for your health? That we'll find out sometime later this evening, when we'll see what manner of custom and what manner of quality their fans actually are. But look, it'll be exciting. It's a grand final. But you know what? Poor kicking is poor footy. Who kicks and kicks truly in the difficult conditions that will prevail this afternoon at the MCG?
1: Mm. Now, if you had to pick a team, George?
2: Will I go with Brisbane or will I go with Freo? Mate, how dare I presume? I'm not a fan of either club, but I understand and wish them all the very, very best. For me, I will be the neutral and I will be the guy sitting there saying, well done, you. But I do know one thing. The papers have been very quick to tell us who was the lucky one.
1: Yeah. Yeah, yeah. Now, let's just digress for a second. The unlucky ones last night, Manchester City.
2: Oh, well, I don't know about unlucky. All I know is when it comes to luck, I thought Australia played Brazil in Townsville.
1: Oh, yes.
2: And in the 95th minute, the great Brazil, managed to equalise. Australia played really, really good football. Overseas in the EPL, this has been coming for how long?
1: Mm.
2: And all charges, eh? Well, it remains to be seen what the outcome will be and who will be the bravest. Will the EPL have the courage of its convictions or will they take the money?
1: Yeah, it is going to be very, very interesting. Found guilty of 114 out of 115 charges. We're talking Manchester City, massive breaking story.
2: It is
1: absolutely huge, George. And as you mentioned,
2: Do you take the titles away?
1: Yeah, I think you do. We were just discussing it off air, and I think you do, because historically, when you look back on this in 20, 25 years' time, it's not a case of how it actually rolled out. It's a case of somebody deserves to win it. I agree with Rodri that, you know, you can't take away the good football and the good memories. No.

0: He's taking no, away
1: you
0: that,
1: won't.
0: You know, yeah. Because they were
1: all
0: a very,
1: the great
0: very special.
1: Calls.
0: Yeah, yeah.
1: Aguero. Oh. Yeah, all those moments. Remember?
0: Who will forget all of those? So, you know, there's so much in it. But George Denikian, absolute pleasure. You take care and you enjoy it, mate.
1: Good on you, my boy. All the very best.
0: That was George Denikian. The show continues, and we are locking in some of those favourites, and we are locking in a legend. It is Mason Redmond. Good morning, Mason. How are you?
2: G'day, guys. Thanks for having me. I'm going well.
0: Excellent. Thanks so much for taking the call, Mason, and having a bit of a chat here on Grand Final Day. It's a very, very special day, and it's one of those days that regardless of whether it's your team or not, it's still special, isn't it?
2: Yeah, it's a gorgeous day. It's actually, in terms of the actual day in Melbourne, it's pretty terrible.
0: Okay.
2: I'm standing out here just outside a cafe and it's pouring down with rain. So
0: really?
2: It'll still be a good spectacle either way, I'm no doubt.
0: Yeah, now your season itself this year didn't really go exactly as you'd planned, but there's changes in the wind at Essendon and they're all positive.
2: Yeah, it was a pretty on-field. It was a pretty terrible year. I only got to play in one win myself. But, yeah, I have genuine faith that we're doing it the right way, blooding some good young blokes and going to the draft again this year. And, yeah, I just hope for my sake I'm getting on a bit now that I'm able to hang around long enough to see the success. But I'm sure heading into this next year, I've caught up with Mark, and I'm very confident that we'll bounce back up the ladder in some respect.
0: Fantastic. And when do things kick off? Like, when does the squad get together and Mark pull everyone in?
2: Well, we've got BNF coming up this Thursday, which will be good fun. There is obviously on field we had quite an unsuccessful year, but there is a lot of good stuff that happens at the football club, which will get celebrated. That'll be great, and we'll get all the players in with Spike and talk through a few things, and then we'll come back. Young fellas start on the 9th of November, and us older boys come in on the 23rd of November. So it's a long time away still, but it'll go quickly, and we're all looking forward to it.
0: Yeah, super Mason. Two big questions. First of all, who do you think's going to take it out today, and why?
2: I reckon the weather. Suits Brisbane. They'll surge the ball forward, and they've got really dangerous small forwards. And I just don't think, with the weather like this, I think if it was dry would suit Freo with their key forwards. But with the weather like this, I reckon it'll suit Brisbane, and they'll get the three-peat.
0: Yeah, and Norm Smith.
2: I'll go with my heart. I think the big fella will get on top in the centre, and it'll be Big Draper.
0: Oh, nice, nice, nice. And finally, favourite cafe in Melbourne?
2: Well, I'm at Emile's Cafe in Pasco Vale. It's probably my favourite cafe in Melbourne.
0: Beautiful. We'll lock it in. You take care, Mason. Thanks so much.
2: All right, cheers. Cheers, Scott. Have a good day.
0: Cheers. As Mason Redmond there, and we are bouncing around all over the place. We have Angus Clark on the phone right now. And Angus, good morning. How are you? Welcome to ABC Grandstand. You're not at a cafe in Pasco Vale, are you?
3: No, I'm actually in the tractor going round and round.
0: So you're back home, are you, mate?
3: Yeah, back home. Mason, buddy, having a luxury.
0: This is his favourite cafe. He's having a great time.
3: Yeah, I know. He's living the dream. Actually, no, I'm living the dream.
0: He is. Well, so are you. Like on the, and you're happy to be back and back working on the farm.
3: Yeah, I love it. I wait most of the year to just come back and get on the farm with Dad and argue and enjoy the serenity.
0: Now let's talk the footy, and let's talk these two teams. They've both been good this year, haven't they?
3: Very good, very good. I think Brisbane are probably the best team in the comp, no doubt, but Freo have got some great talent as well.
0: Yeah. Now, if you had to pick a winner today, are you locking in Brisbane?
3: Yeah, I'm locking in Brizzy, 100%.
0: Okay. Good work. And Mason went Draper for the Norm Smith because of the connection?
3: Oh, nah, I don't reckon Drake's to win it. Nah, I'm going for, I reckon, I hope, I do actually hope that Josh Dunkley wins it.
0: Oh, good, good. Excellent. We'll lock him in. And yourself, Angus, like, you know, a tough year, you know, for yourself personally, for the Bombers on the track, and obviously, you know, lots going on off the track, but it's all onwards and upwards. How are you feeling about your body and the start of 2027?
3: Yeah, it was quite a frustrating year for myself, especially with all the injuries I had. I felt I had the best pre-season in my career last season, and then the week before ended up doing my ankle and have to have surgery, which was a big setback, and then following that got the stress fracture, so I ended up missing half the season with that, which is very frustrating. But I felt the back end of my season, I warmed into it a bit, going into AFL and that, and then yeah, I thought I played some good games of footy, which will put me in a good stead for this coming season.
0: Yeah.
3: But then, yeah, for the footy club, it was quite a frustrating year as well. I think there's a lot of positives coming out of it, though. Like, us young boys are a great upside to the club, and we've got really good faith from the coaches coming in and Mark that, yeah, the club's in good hands with us young boys.
0: Yeah, fantastic. Now, have you had meetings already?
3: Yeah, we had a couple of interviews with the coaches and exit interviews, and yeah, they were really good. Mark's really good, and yeah, very, very optimistic about the future.
0: Fantastic. Are you one of those young ones that needs to go back early before Mason?
3: Yeah. Not much of a break for us young boys. The older boy is a bit of tooth after having a bit longer holiday.
0: Oh, well, look, thanks so much. You enjoy your time. Great to have you back in the district, and great to have you on the show, Angus. Absolute pleasure. Thank you so much.
3: Thank you very much. It was lovely talking to you.
0: Cheers. Angus Clark there. What a character. And he's on the tractor, which is fantastic. Sam Dwyer's on the line right now. Sam, how's that? Footy's not your thing, and you're going straight after George Denikian, one of the most highly regarded news media journalists in the country, after Mason Redmond and after Angus Clark. Good morning and welcome, Sam Dwyer. How are you?
4: Good morning, Scott. How
0: are
4: you doing, mate?
0: Yeah, good, good. Thanks for taking the call and being patient there as we wedged the AFL lads in.
4: No worries.
0: It's a big day for everybody. It's a special day. You'd have plenty of good memories watching the grand finals.
4: And I will today. I will, like, even if I don't get into the season, we never miss a grand final. So I just, when you messaged me last night, I was like, oh, let me catch up. I'm kind of, I haven't checked in since semi-final. So I'm not even sure who's through tomorrow. But I've decided I'm going for Team Fremantle today. I've heard they've never won a grand final. So I'm always in for the underdog.
0: Okay, locking in Freo. Excellent, excellent. And do you have any sort of traditions, Sam? Do you watch it, you know, like, as a family? Are you like, you know, party pies? Are your dogs? Is it barbecues? What are you doing?
4: All of the above. I tend to be the send a message out and see where the grand final party's at. Mm-hmm. But because I'm 2 weeks out from a fight with a pretty brutal weight cut, I'm going to keep it pretty low key. It'd be my wife and I sitting on the couch watching the grand final, so I don't put myself in any mischief today.
0: Yeah. Now I want to talk next week and talk about that and your progress and how all that's going as well, because that's not too far away too. So now, do you have a pick for the Norm Smith?
4: I don't, only because I haven't been watching the season this year. So I think my pick is going to be the worst one to listen to. So I'm telling you, I'm on Team Fremantle just because I want the underdogs to win. But
0: locked it in.
4: Let's see what happens.
0: Locked it in. Great work, Sam. You take care. We will talk again soon.
4: Excellent. Thanks, Scott. See you, mate.
0: Sam Dwyer there talking all things footy and a little bit of boxing. It's Bill Burley now. Bill, good morning. Welcome to ABC Grandstand. No Hawks. Just had to put that in there. Still a bit upset?
5: Yeah.
0: Not happy?
5: I'm suicide watch.
0: Yeah.
5: I think I shouldn't say that's probably a terrible thing to say, but...
0: You're not happy.
5: Oh, no, look, I'll be honest. What a cracking game. I was unlucky enough not to be able to go, and I got offered a ticket.
0: Oh.
5: And I had a friend that went, and he said, and he's a mad Hawthorn man, and he said, the best game live he's ever seen. So, look, at the end of the day, there's always going to be a loser in one of those close games. Unfortunately, it was Hawthorn, and you can you play a sports, the soccer, with umpire decisions that can go either way, and same with football. If it happened at the start of the game, we wouldn't be talking about it, but yeah, some things happen at the end, and holding the ball was there every day of the week, so don't have an issue with it.
0: Yeah. Now, this one, two big teams.